0: Wow. How about the athleticism from Castro?
1: 2-0 pitch. Campbell takes outside 3-0. 19th steal of the year. All Blue Sox steals presented by Teddy Peanut Butter. 3-0 to Campbell. Brett Harris, who started this inning with a walk, is on deck. Blue Sox lead 7-5. And the pitch, Campbell takes way outside, ball four. Fifth walk drawn by Blue Sox hitters as Campbell takes first.

0: misses at a cutter for strike one. So the line complete on Santucci. Four innings, six hits, six runs. They were all earned. Four walks and three strikeouts. Here's the 0-1 pitch. Harris swings. It's a little tapper up the third base side. Rolling on the grass. Still rolling toward the line and into foul ground. Picked up by Dubinsky. And the count 0-2. So Harris will come all the way back to home plate. While we have a moment, top of the hour, let's pause. 10 seconds for station ID on the Worcester Red Sox Radio Network.
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0: Alex Jensen, Jim Kane with you from the Salt City of Syracuse, New York. Keith Stevens back at our controls in the heart of the Commonwealth at the flagship. So glad to have you with us on a Wednesday night. Woo Sox in the fifth inning have scored six times. They lead it 7-5. With runners at first and second and one out against Dubinsky and an 0-2 count on Brett Harris. Right-handed hitter, pant legs pulled high. And now the 0-2 pitch. Harris swings, hits a fly ball to right field. Routine for MJ Melendez. A few steps toward the line. He squares. He makes the catch. Tagging from second. Castro's going to third, and the throw sails over the cutoff man's head. So Campbell will go to second base. MJ Melendez had no business trying to throw Alan Castro out of third base. That was a long throw to make. And the Woo Sox, as a result, can now score twice with a base hit as Vinny Capra comes to the plate.
2: That was, in a word, unwise by MJ Melendez. I mean, I have no idea why he's trying to throw out Castro. This doesn't make any sense.
0: So here's Capra, who's one for two, and the pitch from Dubinsky is outside with a slider for ball one. Yeah, he was going over toward the line, close to the right field corner. One ball and no strikes. 7-5 Woo Sox. The pitch, fastball outside, 2-0. Big blows in this inning. Romy Gonzalez with a three-run homer and Jason DeLay with a two-run double. As Hayden Sanger needs a moment to fix his mask. Other teams in the International League that are in the second half race. Indianapolis leads Louisville 3-0 in the bottom of the sixth inning at Victory Field. Scranton trailing Charlotte 4-2. That game in the third at PNC Field in Moosic, Pennsylvania. Rochester and Omaha are scoreless in the second. 2-0. Here's the pitch. Capra takes a sweeper for a strike on the outside, and it's 2-1. St. Paul leads Columbus 2-0. Durham trails Gwinnett 1-0 in game one of a doubleheader. Game two, Macon. Here's the pitch to Capra, and it's fouled back over the screen. 2-2. Durham won game one of that doubleheader, 4-2. Woo Sox come into play a game and a half back of the first place Indianapolis Indians. Two balls, two strikes. Dubinsky throws, and Capra swings and misses at a changeup. And down he goes. Woo Sox leave runners at second and third, but they take the lead. 10 hitters come to the plate, make it 11 hitters come to the plate for the Woo Sox in the top of the fifth. They score six times, and after four and a half, it's the Woo Sox leading Syracuse 7-5 on the Worcester Red Sox Radio Network.
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0: On to the bottom of the fifth, the Woo Sox, after a six-run top half, have a 7-5 lead on Syracuse. And Iggy Suarez goes back to his bullpen for the right-hander Osvaldo Berríos, just activated off the development list to make appearance number 19 for the Woo Sox. And the right-hander's first pitch to Emilian Petre is fouled back over the screen for strike one. It's Petre, Mauricio, and Amick. Berríos, the third pitcher of the night in this bullpen game for Worcester. Out of the stretch, the 0-1 pitch. Petre takes down and in. One ball and one strike. Seth Martinez went two innings, allowing three runs on four hits. Tyler Samaniego allowed two runs on two hits in his two innings. 1-1 delivery is way inside, almost hit him. And the count 2-1. Berríos' last pitch 10 days ago on August 9th against the Iron Pigs. In fact, he made three appearances in that series. He's 2-1 with the Woo Sox, a 4.24 ERA. His 2-1 is taken high, three balls and one strike. Petre is 0-2. He's flown to right and tapped out to the catcher DeLay. Three-one from Berríos. That's taken for a strike on the inside corner. Fastball 91, 3-2. Petre in his second AAA game, acquired from Tampa Bay in the Freddy Peralta deal by the Mets. 3-2 pitch. Swung on and missed. Chased a fastball off the inside, and Petre K's chase ball four. One out here in the fifth inning. All Woo Sox strikeouts presented by the Hanover Insurance Group.
1: You would love to see a shutdown inning here from Berríos, who, as you mentioned, it's been a while, so it's not exactly an easy task when you haven't pitched in a little over 2 weeks.
0: Here's the always dangerous Ronnie Mauricio. First pitch from Berríos is a slider backdoor that snaps in for a strike, but Mauricio doesn't think so. He's going to challenge. I think he's going to be right, and he is. Syracuse now 3-for-4 on ABS challenges tonight. 1-0 to Mauricio, who's 1-for-2 with an RBI single. Switch hitter batting left, pant legs pulled above his knees, and the 1-0 pitch taken outside. 2-0. Mauricio, a few stints with the Mets this year. 2-0 delivery is taken inside. Now it's 3-0. It's kind of bounced up and down, Mauricio has, over the last couple of years. Very talented player. 3-0 from Berríos. And Mauricio taking all the way. Looks at a strike at the knees of the fastball. And the count 3-1. He was on the Syracuse opening day roster at Polar Park. He missed about a month and a half with a left thumb fracture this season. 3-1. That's a slider backdoor taken for a strike on the outside, and it's 3-2. Billy Amick is on deck. Now the 3-2, and that swung on, grounded up the first base side. Handled behind the bag by Romy, moving to his left. Flips to Berríos, covering the bag. And there's two away. Sharply hit ball by Mauricio right up the line, but it's a pretty good play by Romy moving to his left. Looked like he handled a difficult hop. And two away here in the fifth inning.
1: You know, we've seen that a couple times the last few weeks where he's had to range to his left, and he has shown some soft hands. You know, this is a guy that, you know, you look at him as a first base option in case, you know, Wilson Contreras, he's had his ups and downs.
0: Billy Amick digs in, takes a slider low for ball one.
1: In terms of the health and the illness and whatnot, and you're looking at who could be somebody that would be, you know, protection or a backup for him. Nick Sogard could certainly play first base, but Romy Gonzalez, I mean, if he's hitting, that's the logical choice.
0: 1-0 delivery, swung on, popped up foul straight back and out of play. And the count 1-1, especially with a lefty on the mound.
1: Oh, no kidding.
0: He has just ate up lefties a year ago. No doubt it's been frustrating for him getting optioned to AAA, but He swung the bat well. He has responded, I would imagine, exactly how the Red Sox would have hoped. Two outs, bases empty, the 1-1. Way outside, 2-1. 7-5 Woo Sox here in the fifth. Romy, speaking of him, he does have a three-run homer in this game. Amick is 0 for 2. Right-handed stick. The 2-1 from Berríos is cut on and missed. Chased a slider off the plate outside. And now it's 2-2. Infield playing to pull. IKF shading the middle from second. And the 2-2 pitch. Another slider. This time Amick lays off. And the count runs full. MJ Melendez, dangerous hitter, especially against the Woo Sox, is on deck. And the 3-2 from Berríos on the way. Amick takes outside. It's ball four. So a two-out walk keeps the inning going. As MJ Melendez comes to the plate. And he has one of two-out, two-run homers for the Mets here tonight. In position to do the exact same thing. And if he is able to, that would tie the game. First pitch from Berríos. And Melendez, a left-handed hitter, takes a changeup low for ball one. The Mets, with this Syracuse roster, if you look back at the beginning of the year, did make a rather surprising move today. 1-0 pitch. Melendez lays off a high fastball, and now it's 2-0. They put Ryan Clifford, one of their top prospects, on the development list. He has really struggled. A 113 batting average since June 2nd. Even the futures game. 2-0 pitch. Melendez takes a strike on the inside corner, a fastball from Berríos, and now it's 2-1. I wonder if that's ever happened before. Somebody playing the futures game and then, I mean, from the looks of it, being placed on the development list because of performance later in that same year. 2-1 pitch. Swinging a tapper hit up the first base side and off the foot of Melendez. A foul ball handled near the bag in fair territory by Romy Gonzalez at first. 2-2.
1: We had heard when we came here in July that he was kind of going through it, right? He gave that number since June 1st. But his last 11 games, 1 for 41 with 26 strikeouts.
0: 2-2 to Melendez, and the pitch from Berríos is swung on and popped up straight back and out of play. Melendez stays alive. You get to a point where it's that type of struggle and prolonged struggle, and now you're getting deeper and deeper into it. You just can't let a guy do that to himself. You have to hit the reset button at some point. Another 2-2 pitch. Melendez lays off a fastball high and outside. A check swing, and he holds up. And now the count 3-2, and the runner will be on the move from first. All four hitters have gone full in this inning against Berríos. Woo Sox leads 7-5. We're in the bottom of the fifth. Amick will be on the move. There he goes. The 3-2 is swung on and popped into shallow right field. Castro started back. Now he comes in. Way out into right. Isaiah Kiner-Falefa with his back to the infield makes an over-the-shoulder catch. I'm not sure Castro ever saw that. And IKF, about 90 feet onto the grass, went way out there to make a nice play. That ends the inning and sends us to the sixth. 7-5 Woo Sox after 5 on the Worcester Red Sox Radio Network.
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1: Jason DeLay to lead things off as we go to the sixth inning here in Syracuse. Woo Sox on top 7-5 here in game two of this six-game series. What a fifth inning for this offense. They send 11 to the plate. They score six times. And the first pitch to DeLay is poured in for a strike from the right-hander Chris Davinsky. Six runs on six hits, matching a season high for hits in an inning for the Woo Sox. Third time they've done it. 0-1 to DeLay, dips down and away. And the second time they've done it here in Syracuse. DeLay had a two-run double last inning as the 1-1 is taken downstairs. Two balls and one strike. Woo Sox are 9-7 against this team. And took four out of six here in Syracuse in the first week of July. 2-1 is taken north of the belt as Davinsky misses with a cutter. That was the second series of the second half. Woo Sox dropped the first five games of the second half to the Toledo Mudhens. Pitch is up and away, ball four. DeLay works a leadoff walk. That is the sixth walk issued by Syracuse pitching tonight. And Jason DeLay is aboard for the third time in the ballgame.
0: This coming after the Mets did not issue a walk last night.
1: And that walk will end the night for Davinsky. The veteran right-hander departs. John Nagowski takes the baseball from the righty. And we've got a pitching change here in Syracuse. Woo Sox offense erupting here in the middle innings. It's 7-5. Woo Sox on top as we step aside for this pitching change here at NBT Bank Stadium on the Worcester Red Sox Radio Network.
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1: Zach Franklin, 27-year-old right-hander, comes on for Syracuse. He's from Marion, North Carolina, making his sixth appearance since he was acquired from the Chicago White Sox at the deadline in the Oscar Brazoban deal. Franklin was a 10th-round pick by Chicago out of Mizzou back in 2023. with the Charlotte Knights this year. 33 appearances, one start, and five saves, and a 4.37 ERA. 60 Ks over 45 and a third. Facing Isaiah Kiner-Falefa. Right-hander against the right-hand batting IKF. The first pitch is taken for a strike. A fastball at 90 miles an hour. Delayed first after the walk. IKF has walked. He's also singled. WooSox have eight hits tonight. Set beneath the belt is Franklin. And his 0-1 is taken for a strike. A splitter on the inside corner. And it's nothing in two. I get the plan for both Kiner-Falefa and Story is to play 7-9 innings. Here we are in inning number six. The 0-2 pitch is taken high and tight at 90 miles an hour. WooSox in this game have had 14 base runners. They've had the leadoff man on five times tonight as the pitch is swung on and poked in the air to shallow center field. Racing in is Morabito. Still coming on. Morabito collides with Melendez, the right fielder, who ends up making the catch and throws it back into second base. Morabito back up standing. It looks like Melendez got the worst of that collision. Austin Dayton, the athletic trainer, jogging out to shallow center field. Ronnie Mauricio, the second baseman out there, he was trying to wave off the trainer, which would seem to be a good sign that Melendez is okay, but that did not look pretty at all. But how about the concentration, too, from Melendez to make the catch as he was colliding? Morabito went sliding and then almost took the legs out from Melendez, who's going to stay in the game.
8: A really dangerous play there. You want the center fielder to make that catch, but it looked like Morabito got a bad read and started back, and Melendez was the only guy that could get there. Luckily, everyone's okay.
1: So that is out number one. Here's Trevor Story as he digs into the right-hand box. Story's had a good night, couple of hits. 7-5 WooSox first pitch. Is taken for a strike on the inside corner at 91. The latter of which drove in a run. A ringing single up the middle that left his bat at 98.9. 0-1. Delay leads at first. Here's the pitch. And Story takes inside at 91. So Story has now had eight plate appearances over the course of this rehab assignment. Again, hadn't played since May. You wonder how long he'll be here on this rehab. The 1-1 delivery from Franklin will have to wait as he throws over to check on Jason DeLay, who has stolen one base this season. Sky's darkening here in Syracuse as we near the bottom of the 8 o'clock hour. The pitch is swung on and lined to third. It's caught by Petrain. Back to first is Delay. That ball was smoked by Story. 98.2 off the bat, so he's made some excellent contact in this game. But unfortunately, here in his fourth at bat, he's got nothing to show for it.
8: Well, he's sure trying to prove his case for why he belongs back in the big leagues. I will say, I mean, we noticed it in game one of his rehab on Sunday, his timing looked to be pretty good.
1: Had a couple of really good at-bats. Here is Nate Eaton from the right side. First pitch slider catches the...
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0: The kick and the 1-1 is low. Barrios threw 25 pitches in the fifth inning. He faced four batters. He allowed a walk to Billy Amick. And all four hitters worked the count full. The pitch. LaRusso takes a strike on the outside corner. A well-placed fastball from the right-hander. And it's 2-2. LaRusso is 1-for-2 tonight with a single and a ground out. IK up to second baseman, practically right behind second base as the 2-2. There's the front door breaking ball that misses inside. Jason DeLay didn't think so, though. He wants a challenge here. Blue Sox are down to one, and this is an unsuccessful challenge. It missed up and in. So the Blue Sox wind up going 0-for-2 on challenges tonight. And over the last few weeks, this team has regressed in terms of their success rate on challenges. This team was white hot using challenges for most of the year. And the 3-2 was fouled back to the top of the screen. Of course, a lot of that had to do with Matt Bice and how good he was. He had a success rate of about 80% when he was here. But he was let go around the All-Star break. Now with the Astros organization. And Jason DeLay has been really good in his own right as the 3-2 bounces in for ball four. So the first five hitters that Osvaldo Barrios faces tonight out of the bullpen have gone full, and he loses LaRusso to begin the sixth.
1: He's just scuffled with his command. First outing in about 10 days. I think you expect some rustiness. He's a competitor. Let's see how he bounces back.
0: Leadoff man aboard for Jose Ramos. Right-handed batter, the first pitch is taken outside for ball one. Ramos walked his last time to extend his on-base streak to 9 games. 25-year-old from Panama. From the stretch, the 1-0 from Barrios on the way. And Ramos swings and pops it up foul off to the right. Taking a look at the out-of-town scores. Blue Sox came into today tied with the Rail Riders for third place. Both a game and a half out of first place. Pitch. Ramos gets plunked. A splitter. He had nowhere to go. That thing got him right on the back. And so the command, certainly not the sharpest for Barrios. As he walks, the leadoff man now hits Ramos. And the tying run is on with nobody out in the sixth. First place Indianapolis with a 3-1 lead over Louisville. That game in the eighth inning at Victory Field. As Dan DeLucia jogs out for a mound visit. Durham, St. Paul, and Rochester all tied at a game behind Indianapolis. Rochester has won 4 straight and 7 of 10. They've got the best overall record in the IL this year. Rochester has a 3-0 lead in Omaha in the fourth inning. Scranton is down 6-2 to Charlotte. That game in the fourth inning at PNC Field. Scranton has dropped 3 in a row. St. Paul up 2-0 in Columbus in the third inning. Durham playing a doubleheader in Gwinnett today after they were washed out yesterday. They took game 1 4-2. Yeah, Durham trailing 2-0 in the third of game number 2. First pitch to Hayden Singer is a front door curveball that almost hit him. But it's ball 1. They've got 6 teams all separated by a game and a half at the top of the standings. The 1-0 is swung on and grounded foul first base side. So you love to see that. All these teams bunched up at the top. Half dozen teams of a 20-team league. And that leads to the discussion of the playoff format. The first half and second half champion. So you've got 2 playoff teams out of a 20-team league. First and second, nobody out, and the 1-1. It's bunted third base side. Vinny Capra charges, picks it up, off balance throw, pulls Romy Gonzalez off the bag. No, he kept his foot on the bag. Wow! How did he do that? Crowd didn't like it. John Nikowski, the manager of the Mets, did not like it. He's walking out to have a conversation with Josiah Shepherd, the first base umpire. I don't think Vinny Capra was expecting a bunt here. He was playing behind the bag at third. Boy, that was awfully close at first base. Vinny Capra, in the eyes of the first base umpire, or should say Romy Gonzalez, was able to keep his right foot on top of the bag.
1: I don't think anybody was expecting a bunt right there from the catcher, Sanger. He dropped down a good one and made an accurate throw. It's no question whether he was out. Boy, we just got to look at the replay from the Blue Sox dugout angle. It's very close. And you get a throw like that as the first base umpire, you got to be sure that his foot was on the bag. I thought it was off.
0: So, it's a sacrifice bunt for Hayden Sanger. Second and third, one down, tying run at second base. And here is Zach Short. It was 1-for-2 with a double. The first pitch is swung on and grounded to third. Bobbled by Vinny Capra. Knocked it down and kept it in front of him. His throw to third pulls Vinny Capra, I should say, Romy Gonzalez off the bag. In from third comes LaRusso. Down to third goes Ramos. And it's now a one-run game, 7-6 here in the sixth.
1: An inning of self-inflicted wounds for the Woos side. He took a bad hop on Capra, but makes a bad throw to first after picking it up and hurrying it over there. Remember how this inning started? A walk and a hit by pitch.
0: That is going to do it for Osvaldo Barrios. It was a grind for him tonight in his first outing since early August. And Iggy Suarez will go to the bullpen. Pitching change here at MBT Bank Stadium with a tying run now at third base and the go-ahead run aboard. 7-6 in the bottom of the sixth inning. We're back in a moment on the Worcester Red Sox Radio Network.
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0: Sam McWilliams takes over for Osvaldo Barrios with a man at first and third for Syracuse. It's a 7-6 Woo Sox lead. McWilliams making his 11th appearance. A 6.43 ERA. He's got a big arm, as we've seen. He's got 20 strikeouts over 14 innings, but he has walked 10. Command has certainly been an issue for him at times. Facing the top of the Syracuse order, it's Nick Morabito, who is 1-for-3 with a double tonight. Middle infielders at double play depth. That's IKF at second and Story the shortstop. Big gap in left center for Morabito as the first pitch is on the outside corner and taken for a strike. Campbell, the left fielder, is way off the left field line. Nate Eaton is a few steps towards right center. Vinny Capra, third baseman, even with the bag. He's about 10 feet off the line. The 0-1 from McWilliams is swung on in line down the right field line, falling fast, and it's a foul ball. Sounded like Morabito may have broken his bat. That was a sweeper at 91 off the plate. He tried to poke it down the right field line, but the count now, no balls and two strikes. Looks like he did indeed break his bat as the bat boy delivers some new lumber to Morabito. Number 13 prospect in the Mets system, according to MLB Pipeline. Yeah, the Mets minor league player of the year from two seasons ago. First and third, one down, 0-2 the count. The kick and the pitch. It's a fastball in there for a called third strike at 97 miles an hour near the bottom of the zone from Sam McWilliams towards the outside edge as well. That is a massive second out here in the sixth.
1: After he's shown you a couple of sweepers too, I don't know how you pull the trigger on this. 98 miles an hour, like you said, Jim. At the knees on the black, perfect pitch.
0: So here is Emelian Petre in his second AAA game. The first pitch is taken inside, a sweeper missing at 92. Petre is 0-4-3, acquired at the deadline in the Freddy Peralta deal. In the middle of a terrific season between AA and now here at AAA. The 1-0. Petre hits a ground ball up the middle. There to glove it is Trevor Story behind second base. His throw to first is low, but Romy Gonzalez able to dig it out and keep his foot on the base. Boy, Romy Gonzalez had a very interesting inning over there at first. And the side is retired, but Syracuse grabs a run. And it's a one-run game after six here in the Salt City. Woo Sox lead it 7-6. 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
0: Romy Gonzalez to lead things off for the Woo Sox as we start the seventh inning here at Syracuse. Glad to have you with us, everybody. Jim Kane alongside Alex Jensen with Keith Stevens back in the flagship tonight. Zach Franklin, the right-hander, back out there. He kicks and fires, and the first pitch to Romy Gonzalez is cut on and missed. Middle third of the order, it's Romy, Castro, and Campbell. Romy hit a three-run home run his last time. Here's the pitch, and Gonzalez takes a splitter that bounces in. Gonzalez is one for three. Again, had the first hit of the night for the Moose Sox in the seventh inning, breaking up the no-hit bid. And that single came off Tobias Myers. One ball and one strike. The pitch on the way, and Romy lays off a breaking ball low and outside. Two balls and one strike. Looking at some of the big league out-of-town scores, Yankees and the Orioles are tied at three. Mets beat the Padres 4-2 at Citi Field earlier today as the 2-1 drops in for the called strike. Red Sox still chasing the Yankees for that top wild card spot. Red Sox are three games behind the Yankees at the moment. The 2-2 is taken up and in at 92. Minnesota is in the third wild card spot. And the Twins beat the Braves earlier today, 6-4. 3-2 is swung on and grounded sharply left side. A sliding stop by Zach Short. The shortstop and his throw to first is there in time to get Romy Gonzalez. Another hard hit ball, 104 off the bat, but the fine play by Short. A sliding stop moving into the hole, able to make the play for out number one.
1: There's a reason that he keeps getting chances in the big leagues, because he can really play that position. That's a tremendous play.
0: Guy's played almost 300 big league games the last 6 years. As the first pitch to Alan Castro is lifted high in the air to left center field, but it's playable for Ramos. The left fielder moves over to make the catch for the second out here in the seventh inning. Red Sox are up 5.5 games over the Minnesota Twins. So certainly have built themselves a fairly large cushion. Here's Christian Campbell from the right side. The first pitch is swung on and popped up foul off to the right and out of play. We'd love to have home field in the wild card round. Of course, that made a difference last year, playing at Yankee Stadium. The 0-1. Campbell takes the fastball that zips in for a strike at 92, and it's nothing in two. Red Sox are 8 games out of first place in the American League East behind Tampa Bay. Obviously, they made up all that ground after winning 32 out of 37, so anything is possible, but it seems like at this point, the division might be out of reach. The 0-2 to Campbell is a check swing bouncer foul, first base side, over by John Vaughn, Moose Sox first base coach. Campbell has walked twice tonight. He has also struck out. Moose Sox have K'd 6 times. Campbell crowding the plate from the right side as another 0-2 pitch. Is swung on and chopped to the first baseman, Amick, who was playing off the line. He sprints to first and steps on the bag to retire Campbell to end a 1-2-3 seventh inning for Zach Franklin. Time to stretch at Syracuse. It's the Moose Sox 7 and the Mets 6. Now the Worcester Red Sox Radio Network.
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3: Top of the eighth from NBT Bank Stadium. The Woo Sox holding on to a 7-6 lead here in game two of this series. Brett Harris leads off against a new pitcher for Syracuse. It's the left-hander Matt Turner, who's making his 23rd appearance at AAA this year. He's 3-2 with a 4.32 ERA. And his first pitch to Harris is taken for a ball a little bit low with a slider. And the count 1-0. So Turner, the fourth pitcher of the night for Syracuse, following Santucci, Davinsky, and Franklin. 1-0 to Harris. Sinker taken low. 2-0. Davinsky went an inning, allowed two hits and a run. Walked two, struck out two. Franklin was lights out. Six up and six down over two perfect innings. 2-0 to Harris is way outside. Now it's 3-0. Blue Sox have drawn six walks tonight. Just one of them has scored. 3-0. Harris takes a strike at the knees. 3-1. It was Brett Harris leading off that six-run fifth. He'll be followed by Vinny Capra and Jason DeLay. 3-1 the count. Turner throws, and Harris takes a strike at the knees on the outside, and the count 3-2. Turner began the year at Double-A Binghamton, 13 games, a 2.45 ERA. Spent last year in the Rockies system. 3-2. Harris swings a line drive into left field. That's down for a base hit. Over the head of the shortstop, Zach Short. And Brett Harris collects the Woo Sox ninth hit. He's aboard to start the eighth inning. Where Brett Harris fits in the big picture of the Red Sox roster is also going to be very interesting to keep track of, because to me, he looks the part of a major league player here at AAA. Here's Vinny Capra. The pitch. That's taken low and outside for ball one.
4: I would agree, because look, this guy is a very good defensive player at both corner infield spots, and he's got some value with the bat. He takes a lot of quality at bats.
3: 1-0 to Capra. That's taken for a strike on the inside corner. Ball and one strike.
4: At some point, you're going to have to make some hard decisions
3: right here.
4: We've talked about the flexibility that they currently have with the 40-man roster, but it seems as though there might be some guys that are on the 60-day IL that might become factors here.
3: Move to first and sprawling in the dirt. Amick saves a potentially errant throw there from Turner from getting down the right field line.
4: I'm not even talking about Roman Anthony or Trevor Story. I mean, there's talk that Tanner Houck might actually make an impact at some point. He's throwing to hitters now, so we'll see.
3: 1-1 pitch. Capra takes a backdoor slider outside. 2-1. Well, you think about the corner infield in Boston, and you've got Durbin and Contreras, Romy Gonzalez certainly. Not as much depth as the Red Sox have up the middle, theoretically. 2-1. Backdoor slider stays outside. 3-1. Woo Sox lead at 7-6 here in the eighth. Vinny Capra is 1-for-3. Outfield toward right, infield to pull, and the 3-1. Capra takes inside. That's ball four. Seventh walk drawn by the WooSox tonight. And that puts runners at first and second with nobody out. And Jason DeLay coming up. DeLay's been on base three times. Two walks and a two-run double as part of the WooSox six-run fifth. Even with the bag at third is Petre. Amick at first playing behind the runner. And the pitch from Turner, DeLay not bunting, takes outside for ball one. Turner was originally drafted by Cleveland in 2017 at a high school in Miami. 11th round pick. 1-0 delivery. Taken outside now.

0: years old. 2-2. Top of the lineup waiting on deck. That's Mikey Romero who has a bat. And the pitch way outside. 3-2. So it looks like the day is done for Isaiah Kiner-Falefa. 3-2. Harris at second. Capra at first. Here's the pitch. And DeLay just gets a piece. Nicks it foul at the plate off the gear of Sanger. And he'll see another. Mauricio, the second baseman, playing about 10 feet toward the middle. Off the line at first is Amick. And another 3-2 on the way. DeLay swings and grounds it foul past Iggy Suarez coaching at third. And off the rolled-up tarp down the left field line. Another 3-2 pitch will be upcoming. Some movement in the Woo Sox bullpen out in right center. Another 3-2. And DeLay takes down and away ball four. Excellent plate appearance by Jason DeLay. 8 pitches and he works a walk. And the Woo Sox have him loaded with nobody out. And Mikey Romero is coming up.
1: Boy, you would love some insurance here. I think that goes without saying. But you've got this guy in the ropes. And interesting for Mikey Romero now, facing a left-hander of Turner's caliber. Pitching coach cut it out to Chet. It's A.J. Sager. But you got nobody out. You've got to get at least one. You'd love multiple runs here, put up a crooked number, but you've got to find a way to get at least one insurance run out of this.
0: Mikey on the year is batting .235, 12 homers and 55 RBIs, and he's in a position to do some major damage against the lefty Turner. Harris at third, Capra at second, DeLay at first. And left on left here with nobody out in the top of the eighth. Woo Sox leading by one. And Turner's first pitch to Mikey, taken outside, ball one. Mikey against lefties this year is batting .234. In fact, his splits are just about even. 1-0. Shortstop short is now going to play back, and the pitch to Mikey is inside. 2-0. So you've got the middle infield back. The third baseman, Petre, is halfway. Even with the bag at first is Amick. Interesting with the lefty at the plate. 2-0. Romero takes inside. Now it's 3-0. Well, Syracuse is one pitch away from handing the Woo Sox an insurance run here in the eighth. Franklin Arias is on deck. 3-0 pitch. Mikey taking all the way, looks at a fastball right down Broadway for a strike. A little Bronx cheer coming from a suspect-less crowd here on Wednesday night at NBT Bank Stadium. 3-1. Mikey takes inside, ball four, but a challenge coming here from Hayden Sanger. Mikey tosses the bat, and he is halfway to first, and it was inside. ABS confirms. Mikey a little fist pump as he looked into the dugout, then removes the shin guard. He walks to force in a run as Harris scores from third, and the Woo Sox now lead it 8-6. Still nobody out in the inning, and Franklin Arias is the batter. So an RBI the easy way for Mikey. 3 straight walks issued by Turner. And here's Arias now batting for the first time tonight. First pitch to him is taken for a strike. Backdoor cutter. 0-1. Now the middle infield comes halfway along with the third baseman Petre. Oh, 1 to Arias. Another backdoor breaking ball taken for a strike on the outside, and it's 0-2. Arias just 6-for-28 with runners in scoring position. He's batting .282 on the season at AAA. Went 0-for-4 last night. No balls and 2 strikes. Here's the pitch. Arias swings a line drive into left field. That's a base hit. In to score from third comes Capra. Everybody moves up 90 feet. It's an RBI single for Franklin Arias. A bloop over the drawn-in infield. 2 home for the Woo Sox here in the eighth.

0: It's now 9-6. Still nobody out, and Syracuse is going to the bullpen. So Matt Turner was not long for this game. He faced five hitters. He did not retire any of them. Three walks, two singles, and the Mets are going back to the bullpen. New pitcher coming on for Syracuse. Two runs in, bases loaded, still nobody out. Woosocks in position to blow this one open, and we'll be back in 60 seconds from the Salt City on the Worcester Red Sox Radio Network.
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0: Alex Jensen, Jim Kane with you from NBT Bank Stadium on a Wednesday night. Keith Stevens back at our studios, 9-6 Woosox, and Nate Eaton digs in against Selinger, and the first pitch with the bases loaded is taken a strike at the knees, and it's 0-1. Eaton 1-for-4, a double and two strikeouts. Selinger is appearing for the 10th time with the Mets. 0-1, a 3.86 ERA. Here's his 0-1. Eaton swings. It's a high fly ball to left. Playable for Ramos. Squaring it up. Now coming toward the infield. Makes the catch. Delay. Bluffs a tag from third. The throw is way offline, but Hayden Singer sliding on the grass up the first base side, able to knock it down and keep the Woosox at their respective bases. So it's an unproductive first out. Ramos has a very strong arm. That was not very accurate. But Delay, I think, wisely held given the situation. And now Romy Gonzalez will bat with one out. Selinger began the year in the Tigers system with Toledo, made 27 appearances for the Mud Hens. First pitch to Romy. Inside, almost hit him up under the chin of Romy Gonzalez. He backs out after spinning away, takes off the helmet, wipes the brow, and ready to climb in to face a 1-0 count. Selinger was acquired from the Tigers by the Mets for cash back on July 5th. 1-0 to Romy. Taken high, 2-0. Romy's got the big blow in this game for the Woosox. A go-ahead three-run homer as part of a six-run fifth inning. Woosox lead 9-6 here in the eighth. Infield back for two. Runners take their leads in the 2-0 pitch. Taken for a strike on the outside corner. 2-1. Selinger had his contract selected by the Mets on July 7th and made his big league debut later that night. 2-1 pitch. Romy swings the bouncing ball to short. Short has it, goes to second for one. Mauricio's relay to first is in time. They just got Romy, and that ends the inning. So the Woosox get two. Could have been a lot more. They leave the bases loaded, And we go to the bottom of the eighth inning. It's the Woo Sox 9 and Syracuse 6 on the Worcester Red Sox Radio Network.
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0: Bottom of the eighth inning here at NBT Bank Stadium. The Woo Sox lead the Mets 9-6. And right-hander Angel Bastardo emerges out of the Worcester bullpen to make appearance number 32 on the season for the Worcester 9. And he'll get 6, 7, and 8 in this Syracuse lineup, starting with Nick LaRusso, the DH. It's LaRusso, Ramos, and Sanger against Bastardo, the right-hander, and his first pitch is taken a little bit outside. A fastball at 95 for ball one. LaRusso, 1-for-2 with a walk. Right-handed hitter. 1-0 from Bastardo. Swung on, fouled back to the screen. And the count 1-1. Bastardo's coming off really his first rough outing in the better part of a month and a half. 5 days ago on Friday against Buffalo, allowed a run on 3 hits over 2/3 of an inning. Also walked 2. 1-1 on the way. Is taken for a strike, a breaking ball, and it's 1-2. Altogether, he is 6-1 with a 4.17 ERA. Opponents batting just 2.10 against him. Now the 1-2 pitch. Fastball swung on, chopped on the left side. Charging at third, Capra has it. Throws to first on the run. It's in time to get LaRusso, and there's one away. Wyatt Olds, deservedly so, was called up to the big leagues earlier this week. Made his big league debut, a scoreless ninth inning. And really, Jim, we've been curious over the last month and a half who between Olds and Bastardo would get the call first. They both will pitch in the major leagues, but this guy has been absolutely lights out.
13: Yeah, he's been nails. No doubt about it.
0: Jose Ramos checks in, takes a breaking ball outside, 1-0.
13: I mean, both very deserving, like you said. And first of all, glad that Wyatt was able to get his opportunity. What a special moment for him. But, I mean, Bastardo, you got to think his time is coming very soon.
0: 1-0. Or 0-1, rather, is taken low. It was 1-0. 2 balls and no strikes.
13: Especially considering the state of the Red Sox bullpen right now without Justin Slayton and Garrett Whitlock. Seems like they're going to cycle through an option or two here for the foreseeable future.
0: 2-0 pitch is upstairs. 3 balls and no strikes. Well, Wyatt Olds gives you swing and miss stuff. A couple of strikeouts in his major league debut. But he has been inconsistent at times. He has remedied that here in 26. 3-0 from Bastardo. Here it comes to Jose Ramos. And it's a strike on the outside corner. 3-1. I talked to Dan DeLucia during the last homestand about Wyatt Olds, and he said this is one of our internal favorites because of the steps he's taken and how coachable he's been to get where he is now. 3-1. Ramos takes high, ball four. One out base runner for Syracuse. 9-6 WooSox here in the eighth. Here comes Hayden Singer. He said that well, they went through some pretty drastic changes in the arm action of Wyatt Olds, and it's paid dividends for him.
13: Oh, I'd say. It's funny how, you know, adjustments can lead and really unlock tremendous success.
0: Here's Hayden Singer from the right side. Pitch from Bastardo. Swung on and missed. A slider off the outside, and the count is 0-1.
13: And it just goes back to something that we've been preaching now for the better part of, honestly, the entire season. But Dan DeLucia and Noah Junis have done an absolutely marvelous job with this pitching staff.
0: It's been incredible, man. I mean, like, every guy has gotten better. Every single one of them. Oh, one from Bastardo. That's taken low. One ball and one strike. You know, the fastball and the changeup from Bastardo, but it really seems like the WooSox, his last couple outings, are focusing on refining the slider. Give him that third pitch. One and one. Here's the pitch. Swung on and missed. There's the changeup. Singer down to a knee on that pass. One and two. Scooch, the Syracuse mascot, has his cowbell right above the field mic. He is a character. 1-2. Change up again, this time taken low by Singer. Two balls and two strikes. He's an orange fuzzy thing with an orange Syracuse jersey on. Two balls, two strikes. 9-6 WooSox here in the eighth. Ramos off the bag at first. And Bastardo set at the chest. Here's the pitch. Singer swings and misses. Chased a slider down and away. And down he goes. Two outs here in the eighth inning. And there's so many weapons that Angel Bastardo now has at his disposal. Went to the breaking ball that time for the K. Sixth WooSox strikeout. And here's the nine hitter, Zach Short. He's 1-for-3 with a double. Pitch taken low and outside for ball one. Great work by Sam McWilliams, kind of settling things down out of the WooSox bullpen. And here it is. Runners on the corners, one out situation with the WooSox clinging to a one run lead. He got out of it and retired all five men he faced. 1-0 to Short is taken a little bit low, and now it's 2-0. WooSox are out of challenges. Two and oh. Leadoff man Morabito is on deck. Bastardo readies and fires, and it's outside for a ball. 3-0. No action in the WooSox bullpen. Three balls and no strikes. Bastardo delivers, and Short takes a strike on the outside corner, fastball at 95, and the count 3-1. WooSox outfield is straight up, infield playing to pull. Mikey Romero is the new second baseman in place of IKF. 3-1 to Short. That's taken for a strike on the outside corner, another fastball from Bastardo. And the count runs full at 3-2, and Jose Ramos from first base will be on the move with this pitch. Three balls, two strikes. Bastardo delivers, runner goes, and it's poked foul, third base side. WooSox have trailed 3-0, 5-1 in this game. They currently lead 9-6. 3-2, two outs in the bottom of the eighth. Bastardo to Zach Short. Here's the pitch. Runner goes, and it's way outside. Ball four. So two walks in the inning issued by Bastardo. And that'll give Nick Morabito a chance as the tying run. He's got 12 homers. And it will also bring a visit from Dan DeLucia.
13: Oh, it's interesting when you look at the slider usage, and maybe that's something the Red Sox want more from Angel Bastardo. Two swings and misses on that pitch. And when you look at his whiffs this year, 55% of his swings and misses have come in his changeup, 31% on the fastball, and only 14 with the slider. Mm. So, and he only had 5 strikeouts on his slider coming into today. Now, the strikeout to Senger 2 batters ago was on that pitch. So definitely seems like something that is a point of emphasis for him.
0: Trying to think about what kind of rough edges he can smooth out to become a good back-end reliever for the Red Sox. Well, a crucial situation here. Tying run is at the plate. Nick Morabito, and the pitch from Bastardo is high for ball one. Tried the changeup. Morabito is 1-for-4 with a double. Right-handed hitter, good power, good speed. And here's the 1-0 from Bastardo. Taken low, another changeup. Morabito wouldn't bite. 2-0. Blue Sox have now issued 5 walks. 2 have come in this inning. Here's the 2-0 pitch. Morabito takes way outside. Now it's 3-0. A left-handed hitter, and Petre is on deck. 3 balls and no strikes. The pitch from Bastardo is right down the middle. A fastball for a strike. 3-1. Blue Sox appear to have action going in their bullpen. Now the 3-1 to Morabito. Bastardo delivers. Morabito swings and lines it foul, first base side. And the count 3-2, and once again the runners will get a head start.
13: Looks like Hobie Harris is starting to throw in the bullpen.
0: Blue Sox lead 9-6 here in the eighth. 2 on, 2 out. 3 balls and 2 strikes. Morabito awaits a 3-2. Here it comes, and it's swung on and lifted down the left field line. A long run for Campbell. It's going to drop in front of him for a base hit. One run scores. Here comes the throw to second. Morabito sliding in, and he's got a double. And now it's 9-7, and the tying run is in scoring position for Syracuse. Ramos scores from second. Short goes from first to third. And now here comes Petre, and a base hit can tie this game.
13: Looked like Campbell was frustrated on this play because, first of all, he's way off the line. He's not going to get there. But Morabito, he's fast. And there was a bit of a hesitation for Campbell as to whether or not he was going to throw towards third base. But heads up base running by Morabito to get to second.
0: Petre's 0-for-4, left-handed hitter. The pitch from Bastardo is swung on and missed. A curve down and in for strike one. The Blue Sox, they have walked 6 tonight. 2 of those walks have scored. 9-7. And now the 0-1 from Bastardo. Petre swings and bounces it to first. Right there is Romy, down to a knee. He's got it, takes it to the bag himself. And the inning is over. So Bastardo allows a run, but he strands the tying run at second base in the eighth inning. On we go to the ninth. 9-7 Blue Sox on the Worcester Red Sox Radio Network.
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0: 2-1, runner goes. It's fouled back to the screen by Harris. Two balls and two strikes. Jared Simpson for Rochester started that game, went three innings. Luis Perales, two hitless innings, and now Riley Cornelio is on for the Red Wings. Two balls and two strikes. Infield to pull, outfield toward right, and the pitch to Brett Harris, taken outside, a cutter. 3-2. Indianapolis held on to beat Louisville 3-1, so they will retain their hold on top of the second half standings. Here's the 3-2 to Harris instead of move to first, and Campbell dives back. Here it's 9-7 WooSox in the ninth. Just past 9:30 local time. The lights have taken full effect at NBT Bank Stadium. 3-2, runner goes. It's taken low. That's ball four. Throw to second won't matter as Brett Harris walks. And now the WooSox have runners at first and second. And still just one out in the inning.
1: That's nine walks now issued by the Mets, although according to Pitch Tracks, this would have been a strike. Has not been the best of nights for home plate umpire Caleb Martin. Mm.
0: Here's Vinny Capra. 1-for-3 with a walk and two runs scored. Chance to add on for the WooSox. The pitch is swung on and driven down the left field line. Long run for Ramos, right toward the corner, into a slide, and it's just foul. Landing on the warning track in front of the 330 mark down the line, and Capra missed extra bases and at least one run by about 4 inches. This was close. But the count is 0-1. Rail Riders are now trailing Charlotte 6-2. At PNC Field. Oh, and one to Vinny Capra. A lot of room in left center. Here's the pitch. That's taken a strike on the outside corner. The knuckle curve from Seelinger. Oh, and two. Infield Ronnie Mauricio, the second baseman, holding Campbell on in the 1-2 pitch, or the 0-2 pitch, rather, misses in the dirt. And the count 1-2. A Campbell single and a Harris walk. And now a 1-2 upcoming to Vinny Capra on the way. Way outside with a cutter. 2-2. Lehigh Valley cooled off the Bisons over the last 2 days. They won tonight at Salem Field 2-1. 2-2 pitch. Swinging a foul back to the screen by Capra. He stays alive. And both these clubs have worked a lot of long at-bats tonight. Two balls and two strikes. Seelinger ready. And the pitch to Capra. Swinging a drive hit down the right field line. Long run for Melendez. Slicing right down the line. And that's a foul ball in the corner. Capra can't believe it. And neither can John Vaughn. First base coach out to plead his case with first base umpire Josiah Shepard. Well, you do not see Vinny Capra get very animated, but as soon as he rounded the first base bag, he held his hands straight out to his side in disbelief. Both he and John Vaughn clearly thought that was a fair ball, but it's blind to us down there in the corner, so we'll never know.
1: Yeah, and you know what? You never see John Vaughn get that animated either, Alex. I mean, obviously he's not going ballistic, but if for him to speak up the way that he did, clearly he saw it differently than Josiah Shepard.
0: Well, now another 2-2 to Capra, and he takes very high, 3-2. Jason DeLay is on deck. USOX lead by two here in the top of the ninth. This game is now 3 hours old. 3-2. Runners take their leads. And the payoff to Capra. Swung on and grounded sharply to the second baseman. Mauricio has it. Flips to second for one. Relay to first is in time, and they turn it 4-6-3. So Capra thought he had extra bases down the right field line. He ends up bouncing into an inning-ending double play. And we go to the bottom of the ninth from NBT Bank Stadium. It looks like Hobie Harris is coming on to try and close it out for the WooSox. They lead the Mets 9-7 on the Worcester Red Sox Radio Network.
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0: On to the bottom of the ninth we go. 9-7 WooSox. They've trailed in this game 3-0 and 5-1, and now Hobie Harris will try and close it out for Worcester and even this series at one game apiece. He's going to have to go through the heart of this Syracuse lineup as Ronnie Mauricio stands in against the righty. And his first pitch is taken for a strike. A backdoor breaking ball, and it's 0-1. Harris this year is 2-0 with a 3.21 ERA in 9 appearances. He does not have a save. A 1-2 Mauricio is swung on and missed out in front of the split. And now it's 0-2. Harris had 5 saves a year ago for the WooSox. He became one of Chad Tracy's most trusted relievers in situations just like this. 0-2. Inside with the split, 1-2. I think it was in St. Paul last year, Jim, when we really noticed the competitive fire that Hobie Harris pitches with. 1-2 pitch. Mauricio swings and misses at a high fastball, and down he goes. 96 from Hobie Harris climbing the ladder, and Mauricio is out number one.
1: I think the thing that you take away from Hobie Harris, from being around him, you talk to him, is he is very appreciative of the opportunity that he's been given to continue his career. He is very fortunate to be here.
0: Billy Amick digs in, swings the first pitch, and grounds it to third. Right there, Capra is up with it, throws across the diamond, and there's two away here in the ninth.
1: Shouldn't say fortunate. I mean, he certainly earned his way here, but I guess maybe the word is, you know, he recognizes where he is at this point in his career, and he's just soaking up every moment.
0: 16 games in the big leagues with the Nationals in 2023 for Hobie. Two up and two down here in the ninth inning. 9-7 WooSox. And here's MJ Melendez right where you want to see him with nobody on base. Two-run homer in the first. Left-handed stick swings the first pitch and lifts it foul out of play left side. 0-1. WooSox have out-hit the Mets 11-7 tonight. Here's the 0-1 pitch. That's taken a little bit high. Fastball 96. 1-1. Infield to pull, outfield room in right center, and the 1-1 pitch is cut on and missed. A split from Harris and a huge hack from Melendez. 1-2, and the WooSox one out away from victory. Shortstop Arias right up the middle. And the 1-2 from Harris. Melendez takes low. Tried the split again. And now it's 2-2. On deck is LaRusso. 9-7 WooSox in the ninth. And the 2-2. Taken down and in again. Tried the split once again, did Hobie. Melendez had a notion and holds up. 3-2. Now Harris ready. First base side of the slab. The 3-2 is fouled back over the screen. Off the facing of the press box. WooSox trying to snap a four-game skid tonight. They've dropped six of their last eight. Three balls and two strikes. Harris ready. And his pitch to Melendez is swung on, grounded to short. Right there, Arias is up with it. He sets his feet. He throws to first. Romy, a wide throw, but he keeps his foot on the bag. And this game is over. WooSox trail tonight 3-0 and 5-1, but they come from behind on the strength of a six-run fifth to defeat the Mets and even this series by the final score of 9-7. That WooSox win is presented by Wonder Bar, home of the official pizza of the Worcester Red Sox. We'll take one final break, come back with the final totals and some final thoughts right after this on the Worcester Red Sox Radio Network.
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0: from the Pike. More of Worcester's Rock is coming up next. 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
2: A better life with Dr. Sanjay Gupta.
3: We've talked a lot about ultra-processed foods, and here is one more reason to pay close attention to what you eat. New study out of Australia found that bumping up your ultra-processed food intake by just 10% a day, we're talking a small bag of chips, was linked to a, quote, measurable drop in attention and a higher risk of dementia. And here's the part that really surprised me. This held true even for people eating an otherwise healthy Mediterranean-style diet. In other words, you can't just cancel out the junk with a good salad. If that sounds discouraging, let me give you some good news. It's never too late to improve your diet. Researchers found that swapping ultra-processed foods for whole foods over several years lowered the risk of cognitive decline. So midlife even can be a great time to start. Read the labels and reach for the real stuff. I'm Dr. Sanjay Gupta, helping you live a better life.
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1: Good morning, good morning. Coming up on 6 o'clock here, and the sun is starting to rise over Commercial Street here in our studios in Worcester. My name is Mike Hsu. Thank you very much for tuning in this morning. You can listen on that Pike app wherever you go. Don't forget about that. If you're headed out this morning, you're headed out of the listening area, or maybe you're just doing a road trip, you're traveling, take us along with you. 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This morning, I will have some more tickets to give away to see Get the Let Out on the 28th at Indian Ranch. And we'll do that for the early people this morning, getting off third shift, going in, getting an early start sometime before 7. We'll give those away, so make sure you're listening. Later on, I'll have tickets to give away to see Squeeze at the MGM Music Hall at Fenway on the 26th. And I have a special announcement this morning about something that we're going to be doing that involves the friends we made from Scotland. I miss our friends from Scotland, and I want to do something about it. And I'll tell you about that around 7:30 or so. So make sure you're listening for details on that. Again, the number here in the studio, if you want to call or text, 508-799-PIKE, 508-799-7453. I definitely need some more coffee. Please join me in a few sips or gulps, or just chug that large ice like I do. 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
2: 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Here are the stories we are following at this hour. The search for 58-year-old Karen Hunter continued through Wednesday. Multiple agencies could be observed in the Coes Pond area of Worcester. Worcester police posted videos and photos of her to their Facebook page. The body of Worcester Police Officer Kurt Solomon was found early Tuesday morning in his home on Wildwood Ave. Sad news. The 8-year-old camper who was struck by a large limb from a falling tree in a freak accident at summer camp has died. The YMCA day camp located in Wayland has announced that they will be closed for the rest of the week. Senator Ed Markey and Representative Seth Moulton will meet tonight in their final debate before the September 1st primary. The debate will be at 8 on WCVB Channel 5. Massachusetts residents are reminded that they have until this Saturday to register to vote in the primary. The Department of Homeland Security responded publicly to Boston Mayor Michelle Wu, calling on businesses to reject leasing parking spots to ICE. DHS said the mayor's threat to find out and release names of companies that comply shows, quote, that she'd rather intimidate law-abiding Bostonians than get criminal illegal aliens off the street. Boston Red Sox lost to the Diamondbacks in 10 innings at 7-6. Wu Sox won in Syracuse 9-7. Partly cloudy with a chance of an afternoon shower, high in the 80s. Chance of rain this evening, low in the 60s. Friday cooler with afternoon rain showers. Look for a rainy day. Saturday is high near 70. I'm Hank Stoltz, and you're up to date. 100.

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As time ticks by, still I try.

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1: 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And yes, I'd have that chopped off.

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1: 290 East moving along. No problems right now between College Square and Shrewsbury Street. 395, you're looking pretty good between Sutton Ave and Depot Road in Oxford. No problems, no big delays. You're moving along through Uxbridge on 146 North at Lackey Dam Road. 190 South moves well from Route 12 to Gold Star Boulevard. Route 20 is doing fine through Grafton and Worcester. No issues on the Pike East. I'm Jackie Murphy with your Right Now traffic.
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0: 100 FM The Pike. There's your daily affirmation. First thing, get up, be the champion of this day. Tear right into it, okay? Well, at least until you get to work. Thanks for tuning in to The Pike. My name is Mike Hsu. Coming up on 6:20 here, sometime before 7. For the early people, we're giving away tickets. See, Get the Lead Out 28th over at Indian Ranch in Webster, a night of Led Zeppelin by the lake. And I think we may do a stupid game for that one. That'll be coming up soon. So listen for that cue to call, 508-799-PIKE, 508-799-7453. Coming up at 7:30, I'm going to give you information on how to go on a little adventure with me. Well, actually, it's a big, gigantic adventure. All right, so I'll give you details on that. I'd love to have you come along. We'll talk about it around 7:30 or so. And then I think later on this morning, we have the chef from the best restaurant in Worcester, Tapovino, coming in. They got a sweet deal going with the Pike, so we'll give you details on that around 9 o'clock or so. Right now, got to get our headlines in. And it's our friend Hank Stoltz, brought to us by the Brooklyn Fair, coming up starting on the 27th down in Brooklyn, Connecticut. You can go to brooklynfair.org for more information.
1: Good morning. Here are the stories we are following at this hour. The search for 58-year-old Karen Solomon came up empty Wednesday. The search seemed to be centered around Coe's Pond in Worcester. Off-duty police officer Kurt Solomon was found early Tuesday morning in his home on Wildwood Avenue. Video released by the department shows Karen Solomon walking in a T-shirt, shorts, and flip-flops. Video from 5:45 a.m. Tuesday was captured less than a mile from the Wildwood address. News that the 8-year-old Sudbury boy who was injured by a falling tree at a summer day camp has died. He was a camper at the YMCA camp in Wayland. A counselor was also injured. Tree fell in a wooded area of the camp, and the boy was struck by a large limb. Camp is closed for the week, and grief counseling is being made available. NASA says that photos from the moon show a new crater. The 60-foot-wide crater was created when a SpaceX rocket slammed into the moon's surface earlier this month. Boston Red Sox lost in 10 innings to the Diamondbacks at 7-6. Wu Sox to stop a four-game skid. They beat Syracuse 9-7. Partly cloudy this morning with a chance of an afternoon shower. We make it into the 80s today. Possibility of showers this evening. Friday, look for showers in the afternoon and our high in the 70s. And we look for a rainy day Saturday with a high around 70. I'm Hank Stoltz, and you're up to date.
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3: 290 East moving along. No problems right now between College Square and Shrewsbury Street. 395, you're looking pretty good between Sutton Ave and Depot Road in Oxford. No problems, no big delays. You're moving along through Uxbridge on 146 North at Lackey Dam Road. 190 South moves well from Route 12 to Gold Star Boulevard. Route 20 is doing fine through Grafton and Worcester. No issues on the Pike East. I'm Jackie Murphy with your Right Now Traffic.
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0: 100 FM The Pike, Worcester's Rock Station, Guns N' Roses at 6:33. Get the let out. Always doing two shows at Indian Ranch. They book one show and it sells out super quick, and so they always book another one, and that's happening on the 28th down there by the lake in Webster. I got a pair of tickets to give away to the early people this morning, and we're going to play a stupid game because there's nothing more annoying at 6:30 in the morning than someone playing a stupid game with you. So if you would like to do that, give us a call, 508-799-PIKE, 508-799-7453. And if you win the stupid game, you'll get yourself tickets to see Get the Let Out coming up on the 28th.
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0: 100 FM The Pike, Worcester's Rock Station, and Zeppelin. Happy birthday to Robert Plant, 78 today, and still a badass. The probably the greatest Zeppelin tribute in the land, Get the Lead Out, coming to Indian Ranch on the 28th. We're giving away tickets. We're going to play a stupid game right now with our caller 25. And who's this?
1: Mike.
0: Mike, that is a beautiful name.
1: Yes, great name.
0: Listen, Mike, I got a couple of tickets to give away to see Get the Lead Out at Indian Ranch on the 28th, but you got to play a stupid game with us. Are you familiar with Florida or other? Okay, so just for people that don't know, Florida's the most messed up state in the union, but there are many states vying for that title and doing it very well. So at the end of this story, I've ripped from the headlines, Mike. I'm going to give you a choice. You tell me what state it happened in. Florida, of course, would be one of those, but then I'll give you two other states. If you choose correctly, you get the tickets to Get the Lead Out, okay?
1: Sounds good.
0: All right, let's do it, Mike. Are you awake, Mike? Did you have your coffee?
1: No coffee, but I'm driving in the Pike, so kind of awake.
0: You're kind of awake on the Pike. Well, you and about a million other people, so be careful, okay?
1: All right.
0: All right, so there are several people who had called police about a person that they say was threatening. He actually chased six people. This happened last week. In a 30-minute period, he was very menacing to people, all while wearing a Chucky-style mask. You know Chucky from the movie, the horror movies?
1: Yes.
0: Okay, all right. Mike, calm down, okay? We'll get to it. A woman actually confronted this person. This woman's name is actually Jamaica. Here she is.
2: So I started to wave at her across from the intersection and say, hey, there's someone behind you. So I figured that if anything was going to happen, I wanted to see it with my own two eyes. He just seemed so disoriented about what his goals actually were. Like, I had bags. He wasn't reaching for those. It didn't seem like he had a clear goal to, like, actually get in La Colombe to do anything. So I was like, okay, well, let's see if you can fight. And he couldn't.
0: Now, the man actually ran away after being confronted. More terrifyingly, police have not caught up with this guy yet. Where would this take place? Would it be in Florida? Or would it be in Idaho? Or would it be in Pennsylvania?
1: Pennsylvania.
0: Mike, you're absolutely right. This happened in the city of brotherly love, Philadelphia, Pennsylvania. This guy, he's still at large. So if you see a guy in a Chucky-style mask, you know, months before Halloween, this man may be dangerous, although he did not hurt anyone, thankfully.
1: All right, I'll keep an eye out.
0: Okay, good. That's so Philly, too, this woman saying that, he wouldn't fight.
2: So I was like, okay, well, let's see if you can fight, and he couldn't.
0: Listen, Mike, you got yourself a couple of tickets to see Get the Lead Out at Indian Ranch.
1: Awesome, thank you.
0: All right, Mike, try to wake up. I know it's early.
1: I'll try.
0: I get it, man. No, believe me, I get it. I got one eye open myself. All right, we'll have more of those to give away tomorrow. Okay, so if you didn't get them today, we'll have some more tomorrow. Right now, though, while I'm getting more coffee, and hopefully Mike's getting more coffee, I will give you the headlines here. I won't, but our good friend Hank Stoltz will give you the headlines.
3: Good morning. Here are the stories we are following at this hour. The search for 58-year-old Karen Hunter continued through Wednesday. Multiple agencies could be observed in the Coast Pond area of Worcester. Worcester police posted videos and photos of her to their Facebook page. The body of Worcester Police Officer Kurt Solomon was found early Tuesday morning in his home on Wildwood Ave. Sad news. The 8-year-old camper who was struck by a large limb from a falling tree in a freak accident at summer camp has died. The YMCA day camp located in Wayland has announced that they will be closed for the rest of the week. Senator Ed Markey and Representative Seth Moulton will meet tonight in their final debate before the September 1st primary. The debate will be at 8 on WCVB Channel 5. Massachusetts residents are reminded that they have until this Saturday to register to vote in the primary. The Department of Homeland Security responded publicly to Boston Mayor Michelle Wu, calling on businesses to reject leasing parking spots to ICE. DHS said the mayor's threat to find out and release names of companies that comply shows, quote, that she'd rather intimidate law-abiding Bostonians than get criminal illegal aliens off the street. Boston Red Sox lost to the Diamondbacks in 10 innings, 7-6. Wu Sox won in Syracuse, 9-7. Partly cloudy with a chance of an afternoon shower, high in the 80s. Chance of rain this evening, low in the 60s. Friday cooler with afternoon rain showers. Look for a rainy day. Saturday is high near 70. I'm Hank Stoltz, and you're up to date.
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5: Starting to pick up a little volume now as you travel on 290 East between Kelly Square and Grafton Street. 146 North seems to be getting a little sluggish at 290. 395, you're moving along from the state line through Auburn. Again, an uptick in volume. Route 20 looks good through Grafton and Marlborough. 190 moves well at Mountain Street. And on the Pike East, you're busy from Route 9 past the Natick Service Plaza. I'm Jackie Murphy with your right now traffic.
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0: 100 FM The Pike and the Stones, 7:04. Coming up at 7:30, I'm going to give you some details on a great adventure that I want you to come along on. And, you know, it has to do with our new Scottish friends. All right, so I'll give you details on that coming up at 7:30. You know, we were talking about this story earlier. We gave away some Get the Let Out tickets, and there was a story about this this guy in Philadelphia dressed in a Chucky mask from Child's Play, threatening people, being menacing. And then this woman, whose name is Jamaica, confronting him and trying to describe the situation, but she ended it with this.
1: So I was like, okay, well, let's see if you can fight, and he couldn't.
0: Yeah, attitude. I love it. That is such a Philly attitude right there. I actually posted that video on our X feed if you want to check it out. You can see the scary guy in the Philly mask. I mean, the Child's Play mask. But more importantly, you see Jamaica, who doesn't seem like a very imposing woman at all. But she's a tough one. So check it out there at 100 FM The Pike. And with that, I found this story. They're opening a Museum of the Philadelphian September 25th in Philly. And it features Philly's finest sports moments from their fans. All the booing and the brawling and the throwing things and bad behavior, it's all dedicated to that. Now, I know what you're thinking. This museum is going to be like several thousand square yards. No, not really. It's actually a micro museum. It's not that big at all. But it's free to get into. It opens up on September 25th. It'll highlight the 1968 snowball attack on Santa during a football game. There was that time where the Hitchbot, a Canadian robot that would hitchhike and was trying to work its way down to the United States to Florida, I believe, was famously destroyed in Philadelphia in 2015 following the chaos of a baseball game. Philly, the violence after the 2008 World Series victory by Philly. It's all there. It's all there. It looks like a lot of fun, actually. To check it out. And again, that's September 25th. I'll post that information up on our X feed, which is, again, at 100 FM The Pike. I was trying.

0: First thing that popped into my head was when Mike Milbury and Terry O'Reilly from the Bruins, the late 70s, jumped into the stands at Madison Square Garden, starting beating the crap out of fans, who deserved it, by the way. But that doesn't count because it has to be fans. Bad fan behavior. That was because the Rangers fans were jerks. So I was trying to think. The next thing that came to my mind was the world-famous pizza incident, as described by Jerry Remy and Don Orsillo during a Sox game, when a fan interfered with the ball and another fan threw a slice of, as Jerry Remy puts it, pizza at them.
1: Here comes a pizza. See it? Oh, jeez.
2: Highly unnecessary.
1: That with the Patriots jacket, and of course, he's been asked to leave the ball game for ruining a good piece of pizza. So, just beer all over. And here goes
2: some pizza.
0: Yeah, that was an embarrassing moment right there. I don't know. Are there any more? What are the big, going all the way back in Boston sports history? What are the worst fan behavior incidents? I want to know. Let me know about if we were to start a museum like this here in Massachusetts. What are some of those incidents? Refresh my memory, because as far as I can remember, Boston sports fans are extremely polite, very friendly, and always helpful. 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
1: We're starting to see a little more increase in volume on 290 East traveling between Kelly Square and Shrewsbury Street. You're getting busier on 146 North approaching 290. A work zone in Auburn on 395 South between Route 20 and Sutton Ave. There's a little more company on 190 through Holden and West Boylston. Delays on the Pike East stretch from Route 9 to the Weston Barracks. I'm Jackie Murphy with your right now traffic.
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0: 100 FM The Pike. Aerosmith at 724. All right, coming up in about 10 minutes, I'm going to give you details on a little adventure I'm going on and how you can join me. All right, so about 10 minutes, make sure you're listening for that. You can listen on that Pike app, free to download to your smartphone, listen to us anywhere in the world, maybe including the place that I'm going to where you can join me, or you can ask your smart speaker to play 100 FM The Pike. All right, I was talking about this museum that they're setting up in Philadelphia called the Museum of the Philadelphian, focusing on Philadelphia sports fans and their terrible behavior. And there's a lot of it, apparently. It opens on September 25th, and it's an admission is free, as it should be. And I was thinking, if we were to set up a museum like that here in Massholia, you know, for Boston sports fans, New England sports fans, what are some of the incidents that would be featured in there? I gave mine the famous pizza incident at Fenway Park when a fan threw a pizza at another fan for interfering with a foul ball. There was almost a fight there. They were ejected. And then someone brought up, what about the Fenway boob grab? Well, yeah, that was also televised by accident. Another great moment for the greatest broadcast team in sports history, Jerry Remy and Don Orsillo. That wasn't so much bad behavior because that was the guy's wife or girlfriend. It was consensual. It seemed kind of sweet, just not appropriate for family-friendly Fenway. Someone's bringing up the time that Wally the Green Monster made his debut, and he came out of the wall, and the whole park booed him. I don't remember that, but that seems like it's, yeah. That's typical Massholia, right? Nobody likes anything new. They got to complain about it. The old one was better. Right. Yeah. So that's par for the course for Boston fans. Another one brought up the Celtics Pistons game. And fans were throwing ice and beer cups onto the court after Larry Bird punched Bill Laimbeer in the face and they ejected him from the game. And they were throwing just all sorts of garbage onto the court. Did that happen here at the Garden? I don't remember that happening. This texter brings up Fenway Park, once again, the Sox, and it was a Sox-Yankees game. I'm surprised there's not more of these coming up. Gary Sheffield was trying to field a ball. He was over by the wall, and someone took a swing at him and then threw a beer onto Sheffield. Sheffield took a swing at the fan who tried to take another swing at him and accidentally punched another fan. I don't remember this as happening. And they were both ejected. Was that Fenway also? Yeah, this person says it was at Fenway. I don't remember that one. If you can remember some banner moments, some bad Boston sports fan behavior, let me know. We will put it in the Museum of the Bostonian, much like the Museum of the Philadelphian, and celebrate all of the Boston sports fans' bad behavior. All right, let me know. 508-799-PIKE, 508-799-7453. You can call or text. All right, right now, let's get some real news going here with our good friend Hank Stoltz. It's brought to us by the Brooklyn Fair starting up on the 27th. Brooklyn, Connecticut. Go to brooklynfair.org for more information.
1: Good morning. Here are the stories we are following at this hour. The search for 58-year-old Karen Solomon came up empty Wednesday. The search seemed to be centered around Coe's Pond in Worcester. Off-duty police officer Kurt Solomon was found early Tuesday morning in his home on Wildwood Avenue. Video released by the department shows Karen Solomon walking in a T-shirt, shorts, and flip-flops. Video from 5:45 a.m. Tuesday was captured less than a mile from the Wildwood address. News that the 8-year-old Sudbury boy who was injured by a falling tree at a summer day camp has died. He was a camper at the YMCA camp in Wayland. A counselor was also injured. Tree fell in a wooded area of the camp, and the boy was struck by a large limb. Camp is closed for the week, and grief counseling is being made available. NASA says that photos from the moon show a new crater. The 60-foot-wide crater was created when a SpaceX rocket slammed into the moon's surface earlier this month. Boston Red Sox lost in 10 innings to the Diamondbacks at 7-6. Woo Sox to stop a four-game skid. They beat Syracuse 9-7. Partly cloudy this morning with a chance of an afternoon shower. We make it into the 80s today. Possibility of showers this evening. Friday, look for showers in the afternoon and our high in the 70s. And we look for a rainy day Saturday with a high around 70. I'm Hank Stoltz, and you're up to date.
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3: We've got some pockets of delay now on 290 East between College Square and Shrewsbury Street, and you're a little sluggish at 495. Getting busier on 146 North between Vernon Hill and 290. 395, you've got some moderate volume through Auburn and Oxford. Looking pretty good on Route 20 through Grafton and Marlborough, and on the Turnpike eastbound, you're slow from the Framingham Service Plaza to Weston. I'm Jackie Murphy with your Right Now Traffic.
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0: 100 FM The Pike. Hair of the Dog. From a fine Scottish band right there, Nazareth. And you know what? I made some friends when the Tartan Army was in town here in Worcester. They would stay out here and travel by bus down to Gillette Stadium. And they had a pre-bus ride party at Moyna's Tavern here. And we had such a good time. Great people. And really, they were great ambassadors for Scotland, the Tartan Army, especially the Tray Lickers, the section of the Tartan Army that stayed here in Worcester. They were called the Tray Lickers because they were the people at the end of the night that would lick the serving tray on the bar to get the last of the booze before they were thrown out. Great nickname, great story. I miss those guys. You know, we put a cone on Turtle Boy's head and the turtle. We had fun. So now I'd like to go over to Scotland and visit them and see how they do it in Scotland, because they certainly put on a clinic on how you do it here in the United States by drinking us out of beer. So I'm going to Scotland next August, a year from now, and I would love for you to join me in our great Scottish adventure. Okay, we'll go all over Scotland. We'll start in Glasgow. We'll get bagpipe lessons. Of course, there'll be Scotch tastings, as we'll call them. We'll go to Loch Ness, see if we can see the monster. If not, we'll have a good time trying. Anyway, Edinburgh Castle, the whole deal. Scottish cooking demonstrations, right? I'd love to learn how to make haggis. I've never stuffed a sheep's bladder or stomach filled with oatmeal and nettles or whatever. But we'll learn about it. We'll go to all the castles. We'll go to the Orkney Islands, very historic place. We'll just do Scotland. And I'd love for you to join me. And there's a way for you to do that. Our friends at Colette Travel have set up a whole tour, and I'm taking it, and I'd like you to come with me. They're the people who do all the trips for Wheel of Fortune, so they know what they're doing. So if you go to pikefm.com, there is a link right on the front page there for our great Scottish adventure, as I call it. All right, and it's all over Scotland. We'll be traveling and meeting the beautiful people of the land of the brave. So check it out right there. And like I said, set up a trip. We've got a year to do that. So next August, hopefully, you will be joining me and flying over to Scotland and spending 10 days in the land where they invented golf and having a great time doing it. And more importantly, visiting our Scottish friends again. So check it out at pikefm.com. You got a year to set it up. You know, you got to get your passport, of course, and all of that stuff. So we've got a year to do this. I got to get mine also. So please join me if you can. Love to have a lot of Pike listeners come over and go to Scotland and visit our friends over there. It'd be great. A gaggle of Pike listeners doing a tour of the Scottish Highlands. 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And I got to tell you, they make it so it's at an affordable price. 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
0: How you doing? It's Mike Hsu. 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

0: 100 FM The Pike, Worcester's Rock Station, and Sublime at 757. Coming up, I got a text keyword for you for your chance to win a trip for two to the Darker Waves Festival out in California in November with Smashing Pumpkins and Bad Religion and many, many other bands. Listen for that text coming up. And I posted all the information about what's going to be, I'm calling it, our Great Scottish Adventure. I am going to Scotland a year from now in August, and I want you to join me, and our friends at Colette Travel are helping out with this. They've set up a whole itinerary. We'll explore all of Scotland, all the major cities, Glasgow, Edinburgh, Inverness, but we'll go out to the Orkney Islands. We'll go to Loch Ness, see if we can see Nessie, and I'm sure there'll be a steady stream of scotch and ale along the way. So if you dare, come with me to visit our friends we made. They came here. They showed us, really showed us how to have a good time. I need a further education. So I'm going to go over there and visit our Scottish friends we made here. So you can go on our Facebook page. We put the information up there. I got Keith Stevens here in the studio.
1: Yes, Mike.
0: Keith, I was talking about this museum, the Museum of the Philadelphian they're setting up in Philadelphia, of course. And it's all centered on the bad behavior of their sports fans. And I would like to know, at the top of your head, worst Boston sports fan behavior incidents.
1: Got to be the pizza throw.
0: That's it. That's what I said.
1: I mean, the pizza throw with the floppy pizza slice.
0: The pizza throw gotta be it. Was the best. You know what really made that, though, was Don and Jerry. Don and Jerry really made that a beautiful thing, don't you think? Don Rosillo, Jerry Remy.
1: Yes.
0: Yeah, it was great. So that, yeah, I picked that one also. Some people, there was I guess an incident someone brought up with Gary Sheffield from the Yankees. They were at Fenway and he went to go for a ball near the stands and someone took a swing at him and then threw a beer at him. And then he took a swing at the fan, which prompted that fan to swing back and accidentally punch another fan. And the police were involved, apparently.
1: This has got to be like, what, early 2000s?
0: Well, Gary Sheffield. Yeah, yeah. It got to be early 2000s.
1: Right.
0: Yeah. The Roid boy, Sheffield. Someone else brought up the time this text, I guess it was in the 70s, and the Celtics beat the Phoenix Suns. Havlicek got a basket in with 2 seconds left, and the place erupted. And the
1: triple overtime game.
0: Yeah. The coach complained because the fans ran out on the court and they said, we have 2 seconds left.
1: Yep.
0: And so they couldn't disperse because there was a riot going on the court and they flipped over the scorer's table, which delayed it further. A lot of people got arrested and they finally played out 2 seconds, I guess. But that was another one somebody brought up on the text line.
1: So. Wow, you've gone back into the archives on that one. So yeah. That was the 70s.
0: Well, these are the texters calling them in. A lot of these I don't remember. You know, I mean, at that time I was probably, what, I don't know, 8 years old at that point or something like that?
1: Maybe
0: six. What year was that?
1: So. Well, if that was the Suns one, the famous one, it was probably in the month of June, so I'm sure the garden was a little toasty
0: to begin with. And there was a cloud of cigarette smoke up in the 300 section.
1: From Johnny Most.
0: Yeah, exactly. All from that chimney, Donnie Most. Yeah. Or Johnny Most. So
1: Donnie Most was happy days.
0: Yeah, that's true. Sit on it, Keith.
1: Thank you.
0: So, hey, if you've got one, I'd love to hear. Like, if we had a Boston Museum of Bad Sports Fan Behavior, you know, what would go in there? Pizza incident, definitely.
1: I love the pizza incident.
0: Yeah, that's always the best one. Let me know. 508-799-PIKE, 508-799-7453. All right, right now. Thank you, Keith.
1: Anytime.
0: Right now, we got to get our news in here with our good friend Hank Stoltz. And it's brought to us by Colonial Ford of Marlboro, stress-free car shopping.
2: Good morning. Here are the stories we're following at this hour. A dead off-duty Worcester police officer in a search for a woman police describe as armed and dangerous in connection with what is being called a domestic incident by authorities. Police were called to the Wildwood Avenue home Tuesday morning at 5:30 and discovered the body. Body reported to be that of 57-year-old Kurt Solomon, a 31-year veteran of the force. Out of respect, the mayor held the discussion of the controversial police civilian review board at Tuesday's city council meeting. The Telegram reports that Assumption University, which is welcoming a number of Anna Maria students this fall, has officially purchased the assets of their nursing program for $1.1 million. A freak accident at a YMCA summer camp in Wayland saw a tree fall on a camper. The youth was gravely injured. A counselor was also hurt. Worcester has announced Crompton Park Pool will remain open an extra week until the 29th. Well, Pumpkin Spice is back at Dunkin's today, along with all the pumpkin-flavored choices. You can also get a tiramisu cloud or protein latte. Boston Red Sox beat the Diamondbacks 9-4. Roman Anthony with a rehab start for the Portland Sea Dogs. Good night. A homer, a single, and two walks. Mix of sun and clouds today, high in the 80s. Going to be a warm one, low in the upper 60s tonight. Cloudy day Thursday, high in the low 80s. Friday, look for a sunny afternoon and cooler air. I'm Hank Stoltz, and you're up to date.
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4: Heavy and slow on 290 East, College Square to Shrewsbury Street, and then again from Sullivan Pond Road to 495. You're busy on 146 North, Vernon Hill to 290. No incidents on 190 through Lancaster and Sterling. You're slow through Hopkinton on 495 North, West Main Street to the Pike. Delays on the Pike East from Route 9 to the Weston Barracks, and then a crash on the ramp, the off-ramp to 95 in Weston. I'm Jackie Murphy with you right now, Trap.
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This is your chance to win a trip for two to the Darker Waves Festival happening Huntington Beach, California in November. California, a nice place to be in November. And it features Smashing Pumpkins, Bad Religion, Space Hog, Silver Sun Pickups, Simple Minds, Psychedelic Furs, Blast from the 80s right there, among many, many, many other bands. Airfare, hotel, VIP treatment at the festival, all of that included for two. Your text keyword today is soft, because Soft Cell is playing. 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So text soft, S-O-F-T, to 95819. 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
1: Heavy and slow on 290 East, College Square to Shrewsbury Street, and then again from Sullivan Pond Road to 495. You're busy on 146 North Vernon Hill to 290. No incidents on 190 through Lancaster and Sterling. You're slow through Hopkinton on 495 North, West Main Street to the Pike. Delays on the Pike East from Route 9 to the Weston Barracks, and then a crash on the ramp, the off-ramp to 95 in Weston. I'm Jackie Murphy with your Right Now Traffic.
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0: 100 FM The Pike Sabbath there for you. 8:24. Coming up later in the program, I still have some tickets to give away to see Squeeze at the MGM Music Hall at Fenway. And that is, when is that coming up here? On the 26th, very soon. So listen up for that. We were talking this morning, the story came out of Philadelphia where a guy was menacing people wearing a Chucky mask from Child's Play. And this young woman named Jamaica actually confronted him and chased the guy off, pretty much, which I thought was great. She described the guy and what he was doing, and in the end, she said...
1: So I was like, okay, well, let's see if you can fight. And he couldn't.
0: And he ran away. That's so Philly. And then I read about this story where they're opening a museum of the Philadelphian. They're causing it solely based on or focused on the bad behavior of Philadelphia sports fans, which there is a lot of. And that's a free museum opening up on September 25th. So my question was, if we were to open up a museum of Bostonians, or we should say a museum of Massholia focused on the same things, right? The terrible behavior of our sports fans. What would go in there? And we've been getting a lot of great ones this morning. A lot of people bringing up the pizza incident at Fenway. that where a guy hit another guy with a slice of pizza after interviewing or interfering with a foul ball. But let me know, 508-799-PIKE, 508-799-7453. Hello.
2: Hey, this wasn't a violent thing, but December 23rd, 1985, the Patriots, they beat the Bengals at the old Sullivan Stadium in the Phillies. They tore down the goalposts. Oh. And they're walking down Route 1 and they got electrocuted.
0: What? Really? I don't remember that.
2: Listen, man. And I remember the interview. Like, there was, like, five state cops, right? And they were in the end zone trying to, like, protect the goalposts. They weren't having it. It was a tidal wave of fans. They just ran down there to grab the goalposts, walked right out of the stadium, right down Route 1, man. And one of them hit the power lines and a bunch of them got electrocuted.
0: I don't remember that at all. That's amazing. That's got to go in our museum. Yeah.
2: Yeah, they beat the Bengals like 35-23 or something. It was crazy.
0: That's a good one. That's great. Yeah, keep them coming. 508-799-PIKE. 508-799-7453. While you're thinking of that, let's get our headlines from Hank Stoltz.
3: Good morning. Here are the stories we are following at this hour. The search for 58-year-old Karen Solomon came up empty Wednesday. The search seemed to be centered around Coe's Pond in Worcester. Off-duty police officer Kurt Solomon was found early Tuesday morning in his home on Wildwood Avenue. Video released by the department shows Karen Solomon walking in a T-shirt, shorts, and flip-flops. Video from 5:45 a.m. Tuesday was captured less than a mile from the Wildwood address. News that the 8-year-old Sudbury boy who was injured by a falling tree at a summer day camp has died. He was a camper at the YMCA camp in Wayland. A counselor was also injured. Tree fell in a wooded area of the camp and the boy was struck by a large limb. Camp is closed for the week and grief counseling is being made available. NASA says that photos from the moon show a new crater. The 60-foot-wide crater was created when a SpaceX rocket slammed into the moon's surface earlier this month. Boston Red Sox lost in 10 innings to the Diamondbacks at 7-6. Woo Sox to stop a four-game skid. They beat Syracuse 9-7. Partly cloudy this morning with a chance of an afternoon shower. We make it into the 80s today. Possibility of showers this evening. Friday, look for showers in the afternoon and our high in the 70s. And we look for a rainy day Saturday with a high around 70. I'm Hank Stoltz and you're up to date.
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5: You're slow on 290 East, College Square to Shrewsbury Street. You're busy on 146 North, Vernon Hill to 290. You're looking pretty good on 395 through Oxford. No incidents on 190 at Ararat Street. You're slow through Milford on 495 North from 85 to the Pike. Heavy pockets of delay on the Pike East, stretching from Route 30 in Natick to a crash on the off-ramp to 95. I'm Jackie Murphy with your right now traffic.
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0: 100 FM The Pike and Soundgarden at 841 and Spoon Man. We're talking about this story I had earlier. They're setting up the Museum of the Philadelphian, which focuses solely on the bad behavior of Philadelphia sports fans. And there's a lot. There's a lot documented. And I'm asking, you know, what if we had the Museum of Massholia focusing on the bad behavior of New England sports fans, what would be in there? Getting a lot of great stuff. Got this text here, 508 texter, has two of them. One, Fenway Park, 1979, fans in the bleachers were throwing fireworks at Yankee Mickey Rivers in right field. That sounds par for the course. The second one they bring up is two fans ran on the field in Foxborough. One had a Flutie sign in front of the Patriots bench because they weren't playing Flutie. The other one was doing somersaults on the field. Security chased them into the crowd, and people in the crowd hid them until the state police went in there and eventually found them. Aw, boo. Those are two good ones right there. So let me know. 508, those are good ones. Those should go in the Museum of Massholia. 508-799-PIKE, 508-799-7453. Yes, hello.
1: Long time. Hey, this might already get brought up because we're kind of famous incident, but way back, like, I want to say the 70s, at the old Schaefer Stadium, the Patriots, there was a Monday night game. They were so rowdy and swearing on national TV, the Patriots got banned from Monday night football for like 10 years.
0: What? When was that?
1: My father was actually at that game.
0: Was he swearing?
1: They were banned from Monday night football for a long time.
0: Wow. Again, never knew that. This is great. I'm learning all these great things about what horrible, horrible fans we are. That's awesome.
1: When alcohol is involved, we turn different.
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0: Blind Melon, 100 FM The Pike, Worcester's Rock Station. Coming up on 8:56 here. In about 10 minutes, I'll have the Pike laugh track. And then after that, we will continue with Cheese Week for the Pike haircut. Last week, it was Sleaze Week, and we got super sleazy. So sleazy, we all had to get checkups and shots. Now, it's Cheese Week, and our cholesterol is rising, and we're looking for the cheesiest haircuts you can think of. I've gotten some very, very cheesy requests here. It's gunked up my text line. So cheesy. 508-799-PIKE, 508-799-7453. 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All right, so 9:15-ish, we'll be playing that, and then get ready to rate for cheesiness, hairiness, sleaziness, like we call it, the whole hairy package.
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2: You're on and off your brakes on 290 East, now from Hope Ave to Shrewsbury Street. Still busy on 146 North, getting from Vernon Hill to 290. You're moving along on 395 from the state line to Auburn. No issues on 190 right now at Mountain Street. You're busy through Milford on 495 North from 85 to the Turnpike. Delays on the Pike East now stretch from the Weston Barracks to 95. Crash there clear. I'm Jackie Murphy with your Right Now traffic.
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1: Here's low on 290 East. Hope Ave to Shrewsbury Street. Still busy on 146 North. Vernon Hill to 290. Doing fine on 190 at Ararat Street. 395 doing well between Route 16 and 20. You're busy through Hopkinton on 495 North from West Main Street to the Pike. And on the Turnpike eastbound, your delays now extend from the Weston Barracks to 95. I'm Jackie Murphy with your Right Now Traffic.
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0: Oh my God. Oh my God, the jar of queso just exploded on that last note. It's 100 FM The Pike, where Worcester's rock station. And it's Cheese Week. And of course, I got a request for Steelheart, I'll Never Let You Go. That was also in the plan anyway. I mean, you can't have Cheese Week for the haircut and not include a little bit of the pride of Connecticut there and Steelheart. Whew, that's again, an exploding jar of queso right there. I think that checks all the boxes. And what a voice. Miejo Mielovic. I'll never be able to say the guy's name right. It's unbelievable. You know, it's crazy, but what an amazing voice. And so is it cheesy enough? Is it hairy enough to be a haircut? Let's go right to the text line and get our ratings here for Cheese Week. Great suggestion, Texter. Thank you. 508 Texter says, Chaka says 10. Cheesy does it. Chaka, of course. Do we all remember who Chaka is? Do we all remember?
1: No.
0: Land of the Lost TV show?
1: Oh, yeah. Yeah,
0: Keith,
1: yeah.
0: You, the pop culture wizard, should remember. He's the little monkey boy from Land of the Lost. Right? Sleestak would be a bad review because they're lizard people. They have no hair. All right, let's keep going down. 518 texted. This is the person who hates everything. Okay, the couple skate portion of the show is now done. Yes, that was definitely a couple skate. Four bricks of government cheese. Oh, that's a rare positive review. 802 texted. So much cheese up to my eyeballs and Parmesan. Smothering in all that cheese. Oh my God, the texts are just rolling in right here. Let's see. This one says Chewbacca and Bob Ross riding boogie boards in an ocean of melted Velveeta. 10 plus plus plus. We have a chef Kevin Kamas in here from Tapavino. We're going to talk to him in a minute. So the thing with Bob Ross and Chewbacca is, you know, they're both positive reviews for the haircut. They're both very hairy. But over the past couple of years, they have been woven into some kind of romantic relationship by the texter. So we call that Chewbacca.
2: You know, I love that. Chewbacca.
0: Like Bennifer.
2: Or like a babka, like the food.
0: Yeah, a cheesy food.
2: Cheesy,
0: is there cheese in a babka?
2: No.
0: Okay, well, then we can't use that. I'm sorry. 508 texter right here. Let's see. What a cheesy 1,000. Chewbacca are lathering each other with the finest cheese. 9 months later, they gave birth to a beautiful baby cheese ball. Wow, that's disturbing. 508 texter here, cheesier than the lasagna I had last night. This 512 texter, this is becoming the new person who hates everything. They're just giving it a 3. And they're giving it a Lex Luthor and a Skeletor smearing Kraft singles on each other. That was not cheesy enough for you? Man.
2: That's harsh.
0: That is harsh.
2: That's like the food reviewers in this city.
0: Yeah, okay, all right. Let's not get bitter, Chef. Let's not get bitter. The Scream says it all. And then finally, 508 texter, OMG, that is the best song in the history of cheese, 10, and then an infinite amount of pluses. So there you go. Cheese Week continues tomorrow. We have to send it off with a cheesy bang, so think of some good ones. Right now in the studio, as I said, Chef Kevin Kamas, you are the busiest man I know. You run 3 restaurants at the Worcester Public Market, the Burger Bar, Little Havana. Oh, congratulations on second place in the Worcester Hot Dog Safari. I know you're a little disappointed. Woo! I voted for you.
2: I appreciate it.
0: But a fantastic hot dog. And then you also run the best restaurant in Worcester, in my humble opinion, Tapavino, also at the Worcester Public Marketplace.
2: Thank you.
0: Thank you for coming in this morning. You guys have a sweet deal going with us starting tomorrow at 9 a.m. You go
2: That's
0: to pikefm.com. And is that a $50? $50 gift card you can get for $25.
2: It's a sweet deal.
0: That is a sweet deal, especially at Tapavino, which has the best food in town. Can you describe the cuisine? I know it's Spanish-based, but there's a lot more going on.
2: Yeah, so my cultural background is Cuban for 2 generations, and then Catalan, they're back, Barcelona, Asturias, that whole region. Everything is centralized in the tapeo culture of kind of Northeast Spain. But we branch out from that quite a bit. It's mostly coastal Mediterranean. Basically whatever we can find that's in season, what's available. We're writing 3 to 5 specials every week with it. We're really trying to push the envelope of what you find in upscale dining in Worcester with like a casual sophistication that you might find.
0: It's not
2: in,
0: stuffy.
2: No, you
0: not
2: might find
0: all.
2: In like Providence or Cambridge or Somerville. So that's really the vibe we're going for. It's only 38 seats. Reservations sell out quick. The kitchen is right behind the bar. So as close as you are to me right now is how close you know, a guest may be while they're getting their food prepared for them, which is pretty unique to the city.
0: Yeah, you can watch all the action, Kevin and his staff behind there preparing it all. You also have a great selection of wines.
2: We do, yeah. We have some of the best wine prices in the city as well. Our house wine, which is a Spanish wine, is $7 a glass. I don't think you can find that pretty much anywhere. And it's I drink it myself. It's fantastic. And then we run the gamut, and we really just try to bring in wines that are meant to go with food. That's the most important thing.
0: Yeah, and it's an excellent place for a date.
2: Yes.
0: I gotta say that. It's got a nice, it's a small place, it's cozy, you got a nice atmosphere, it's comfortable, you know. So if you're looking to impress someone, take them on a date, maybe even if you decide they're the one and take them to somewhere special, that's a pretty good place. No making out while you're there, though.
2: No, please, people
0: are eating, for crying out loud.
2: Yeah, feel free to shoot me a DM if you're ever interested in coming to the restaurant, Topovino WPM on Instagram. If you ever have any special requests, you know, I'm the one that runs that Instagram. You know, you got a date going, you want to do a proposal, you want to have us have something.
0: Have you had one of those yet?
2: Not yet. I hope so soon.
0: That's a good place to do that.
2: I would.
0: Yeah.
2: And yeah, it's awesome.
0: Nice. Now, thankfully, you've brought in some food this morning, and you're making, can you describe what those are? These are like the more tapas kind of things.
2: Yeah, so this is super traditional. It's called a matrimonio, which means marriage in Spanish. And basically, it's a marriage of anchovies. So boquerones being white anchovy and black anchovy from the Cantabrian region, which are the best anchovies in the world. Meat together with pan con tomate, which is grated tomato, garlic, a Spanish amount of olive oil, and then
0: a Spanish amount.
2: Yes, excessive.
0: Which is
2: amount.
0: A lot.
2: And then a saffron smoked paprika aioli,
0: oh,
2: and then I have some local borage flowers on there, which on their own they have sort of this kind of marine type flavor to the flour, so it goes well with everything else.
0: That's amazing. We are on Facebook Live too, if you want to take a look at these beautiful creations and see Kevin. Chef Kevin in here. Can you make one of those up for Facebook Live? Are you going to make up the same thing?
2: I'll matrimonio? Do the same thing.
0: Okay.
2: So we start with bread from New York. It's a really, really nice crusty baguette. And then this is my grated tomato. So I just hit it on the bread there. A little
0: goes a long
2: way. It
0: smells amazing in the studio.
2: Yeah, it's a lot of garlic. I have garlic coming through my pores. And then we do white anchovy.
0: The white anchovy, that's my favorite because it's not... It's totally different from the darker ones, like say you would get on a pizza or something.
2: It's right? Super like mild.
0: Yeah, it's very mild. It's more, I guess, what's the meaty, I guess you could say.
2: Yeah, and then these Cantabrian anchovies, you can see the size of them. They're much larger and definitely like not super dark like you might find with a cheaper anchovy. I don't want to say where the cheaper ones come from, but...
0: Well, that's the thing about your ingredients over there at Topovino. They're either directly from like Spain or Europe, or you're getting them from a local source.
2: Correct. Yeah. So I just hit it with smoked paprika and saffron aioli, little flake salt. It's a Maldon salt, and then that borage flour. And that's really it. Really, really simple. This is a super cheap item for us. You can buy these by the each. It's something you can really just sort of pick at if you don't want to have a full meal.
0: It is. You know what? Two of these and a beer.
2: That's it.
0: That's how they do it in Spain, right? They just kind of stop over in Spain, and sometimes they don't even sit down.
2: No.
0: Right? They just stand there. They get a couple of these and a beer real quick, and it's just like bang, bang, bang, and they're out of there.
2: They are the kings of bar crawl culture. You know, you start at one place, have a couple of bites, move to the next place, move to the next place. And that's what a night out in Spain is. A night out in Spain is surrounded by food. Food is at the center of everything they do in Spain.
0: And they eat at like 10 o'clock at night, don't they?
2: That's early dinner in Spain, yeah.
0: Right.
2: Yeah.
0: You know what? Because do they still do the siesta?
2: Oh, yeah.
0: They do that in Italy, too.
2: Most of the restaurants close between like 3 and 6 p.m. And then they'll reopen for like, it's not even, it's like lunch at 6 o'clock at night. And then people go back home. Or they do something that's called vermouth, which is obviously a drink, vermouth, but it's also a time period during the day where it's right after work and you get drinks with friends, get a little lit, and then go home, take a nap, and then go back out.
0: And then you
2: go
0: out and you stay out till 2 a.m., but you've taken a nap, so you're like...
2: You're good.
0: Yeah.
2: Yeah.
0: Why can't we adopt that here? It's always go, go, go, go until you collapse. Why can't we like take that 2-hour break?
2: You're talking to the wrong person.
0: In the middle of the day. and drink a little vermouth. You know, all right, I'm gonna try one of these right now. These are beautiful. Did you get these, Keith? Did you get right down in there? We're on Facebook Live again. You can check it out. Just beautiful. And everything you get at Tapavino is like this. It's just beautifully presented. Oh. I have the best job in the world. Oh, my God. That is lovely. And then what other kind of pinchos do you? These are called pinchos, right?
2: Yeah, pinchos. P-I-N-T-X-O. The T-X being a C-H sound. We do a bunch. We do a jamoni berico with burrata or stracciatella and local heirloom tomatoes. We do, in my opinion, probably the best steak tartare in the city. There's truffle in there. We do it Spanish style. There's capers and olives and gherkins chopped up in there, so there's some acidity to it. We do one for the vegans. We do a beet hummus one with crispy fava beans and balsamic vinegar pearls. Really fun. And then we have a smoked salmon one with a spicy goat cheese. And that's just the ones that are on the core menu. Like I said, we do specials all the time.
0: Yeah, you guys, always change it up and stuff. And again, that's perfect. You get two of those and a beer, or maybe going with a friend, share a few. That's just perfect right there. Oh, man, thanks for bringing that in. That just triggered me. Now I can't. Now I'm going to be on the eating
2: train
0: all day.
2: I'll see you at lunchtime.
0: Yeah, absolutely. Yeah. The deal, the sweet deal for Tapavino at the Worcester Public Market is live tomorrow, 9 a.m. Starting at 9 a.m., grab a $50 gift card for $25. And that is a great deal at this place. And we have a gift certificate you want to give away right now for $100, which is awesome. Again, best place for a date. If the wife's been bugging you or the husband that you guys aren't going out, you know, just this is a great place to do it. Very romantic atmosphere. So why don't you be the 25th caller right now? 508-799-PIKE, 508-799-7453. Chef Kevin Comeas, thank you for coming in. Appreciate it. Chef Kevin,
2: My pleasure.
0: A serious metalhead.
2: Yes.
0: Yeah. we went to see Pantera, right?
2: That's right.
0: And then are you going to go see Down coming up here?
2: I'm going to try.
0: I know you're busy. You're the busiest man in the world.
2: Time is not great right now, but we'll try.
0: You're very busy, so hopefully we can make that Down show at the Palladium.
2: Sounds good to me.
0: All right. Thank you for coming in. Yeah. We appreciate it. I will definitely see you down there. And everybody, please give it a try. It's Tapavino at the Worcester Public Market. All right. Thanks again, man.
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3: Here's low on 290 East. Hope Ave to Shrewsbury Street. Still busy on 146 North. Vernon Hill to 290. Doing fine on 190 at Ararat Street. 395 doing well between Route 16 and 20. You're busy through Hopkinton on 495 North from West Main Street to the Pike. And on the Turnpike eastbound, your delays now extend from the Weston Barracks to 95. I'm Jackie Murphy with your Right Now Traffic.
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0: 100 FM, The Pike, Worcester's Rock Station, and Nirvana. My name is Mike Hsu. Thank you very much for listening. Chuck Perks will be in moments to start that 100-minute workday kickoff. And I'll speak at you tomorrow. Don't forget, tomorrow being Friday. And praise the maker for that. We'll have the Pike Breakdown Lane. So feel free to leave a message, comment on anything we're talking about during the show at 774-670-0231. Don't forget, you can also use the Breakdown Lane to plug a business or a charity you're working with or an event you're helping to put on. We always welcome that. Or make requests. We take requests on the Breakdown Lane. 774-670-0231. You can leave a message 24 hours a day, 7 days a week. And that's how we're going to give away our Get the Let Out tickets tomorrow. Also, I'll give you details on that when I'm back in here 6 a.m., bright and early. Early, anyway.
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Chuck Perks, weather forecast. Well, things are quiet now and nice. Temperatures in the 70s, but clouds will be steadily increasing as the day goes on. Cloudy skies by late this afternoon and showers and rain moving in for tonight. 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

100 FM, The Pike, Worcester's Rock Station, Chuck Perks. Our Pike concert season passed this week. Oh, we're getting you in to see Hairfest at Indian Ranch on September 6th. Mistress Carrie has today's keyword coming up after 3 o'clock, so get ready. Get those texting fingers ready. So you'll be at the show on Labor Day weekend. It's GNR on The Pike.

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1: Do you remember the nervous excitement of your first day of college? I just went to my 40th high school reunion. Can't believe it. I still remember those folks like it was yesterday. For today's incoming freshmen, that anxiety you and I probably felt now starts months earlier, online. Before freshmen ever set foot on campus, a lot of them now feel pressure to find their friends, even their roommates, through incoming class social media groups. Now, this sounds harmless enough, but a lot of these pages are in fact run by outside companies, not the schools. Some even charge a fee to post. Put another way, they're profiting off of kids' anxiety about being lonely. Here's the thing. You don't need your friends picked out before day one. I can almost guarantee you the best friends your kids are going to make are the ones they meet the old-fashioned way, face-to-face. I'm Dr. Sanjay Gupta, helping you live a better life.
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Green Day, 100 FM, the Pike Worcester's rock station, Chuck Perks. Well, Instagram has updated their logo to appeal to younger users. You know what it says? It says TikTok.

0: Foo Fighters, 100 FM, The Pike, Worcester's rock station. Chuck Perks got appetite for the 80s coming up next at noon. Well, there's a concert promoter recently posted a video online asking a simple question to Gen Xers. She said, help me out here. What's it going to take to get you guys going out again? Luckily, comedian Dan Regan supplied some answers for all the Gen Xers out there. Here are some ways that they will start going to concerts once again. By the way, a lot of my friends, of course, Gen Xers, we've been going to shows around here. I don't know where exactly Gen Xers in this country are not going to see concerts. But there are some excellent answers here from Dan Regan. 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Chairs are awesome. Gen Xers would go to more concerts if there were more chairs. My feet hurt. I don't want to stand all concert. Anyway, four, cleaner restrooms. That's a big no on the row of porta potties. Five, fine the band $1,000 for every minute late they are taking the stage. Most Gen Xers would prefer an earlier bedtime. If it's spring or summer, the concert should start at 3 p.m. and be done by 6 p.m. That way, no one has to drive home in the dark. That would be wonderful. Let's do that. Seven, lock all cell phones up so none are allowed. People are there to see the band, not the 20,000 amateur photographers trying to post a clip online. I don't know if I agree with that one. I like taking photos with my phone. Appetite for the 80s is next. 100 FM The Pike.
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0: 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Who says August doesn't have holidays? 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

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We all know the big hit on that album, Owner of a Lonely Heart. But do you remember Leave It?

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1: 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Time for stupid criminals in the news. Well, you don't mess with the mail. And the USPS should know that better than anyone else. A 45-year-old USPS worker in Iowa named Jill Brown has been arrested for stealing Menards rebates from people's mail and redeeming them herself. Now, Menards is a big box American home improvement store, none of which we have no stores here in the Northeast, but apparently they're pretty, they're everywhere in the Midwest. A homeowner complained about the rebate being missing, and Menards reported that it had been redeemed. They figured out that Jill had cashed it in and that she'd done this many times over the past 2 years. Not only would she steal the rebate cards being sent out, but she'd also steal the receipts that customers were mailing in to Menards to get the rebates, and then she'd send them in herself. Jill was charged with fourth-degree theft. It's unclear if she did these rebate shenanigans with other places as well, or if Menards was just her favorite store. They also didn't say what she got at Menards, or if it was just for cash. You know, you just can't fix stupid.
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Well,

0: from the Pike. More of Worcester's Rock is coming up next.
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Chuck Perks. Red Sox lost again last night. Oh, they were so close, climbing up in the standings in the American League East. Now they're tumbling back down. Now there are 8.5 games out of first place, and they're in second place behind the New York Yankees for the wild card. It's 100 FM, the Pike Worcester's rock station.

0: 6 a.m. 100 FM, the Pike Worcester's rock station. Chuck Perks, Pike Music Vault. We'll do that after 2 o'clock. Are you afraid of AI? It's hard to gauge the love-hate relationship we have right now with AI. Because most people actually do love it and hate it at the same time. They love ChatGPT and a few conveniences and hate everything else. So this is interesting. A research group has been asking Americans every year about AI, weighing whether they're more excited for it or concerned. In the latest report, Americans are less amped than ever before. Only 9% are more excited than concerned. 52% admit they're more concerned than excited. Another 37% are equally concerned and excited. One group feels a little differently. People ages 50 to 64, 50 to 64, are the only group where a majority didn't give the more concerned than excited response. They don't love it, so they won't be caught making out with a chatbot. Can you make out with a chatbot? What the hell's a chatbot? Only 8% of them are more excited than concerned, but you could say they are the least freaked out of all the age groups. I don't know. I like AI for some things, but not if it's taking jobs away. There, I'll say that. It's 100 FM, The Pike.
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Pike Music Vault, got that for you coming up in about 10 minutes. Hope you enjoyed that sunshine that you had for the first half of the day today. Weather forecast is going downhill from here. Clouds and showers moving in this afternoon. Rain tonight. It's The Pike.

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1: Let's go back to 1988 for you two. Song that uses a driving Bo Diddley beat. It's called Desire, and it plays out of the Pipe Music Vault. Lover.

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Joan Jett and the Blackhearts, Worcester's Rock Station, 100 FM The Pike. It's Mistress Carrie reporting for duty on the 20th day of August, the year 2026. And today is National Radio Day. So to everybody here at The Pike, Mike Hsu, Chuck Perks, the entire staff behind the scenes, today is our day. What are we doing in the office? Why aren't we out getting drunk somewhere? I'm off the air at 7. We'll figure it out. Soundgarden on The Pike.

Villa Park in Birmingham, England, that hosted the Back to the Beginning final Black Sabbath concert. It's also going to host the return of Ozfest next year for a one-day festival. Jack Osborne says they're going to make the announcement about the headliner in the coming weeks. He also said the Osbournes are actively searching for a U.S. venue to return Ozfest to North America next year. And they're keeping their mind open, and they're making a list of new artists that are going to be on the stage at Ozfest. Now, speaking of Back to the Beginning, it's being released as a live concert film. That's going to happen later this year. Blur, song 2 on the Pike.

0: Down the Pike. More of Worcester's Rock is coming up next.
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So they're working on a documentary about Fleetwood Mac, and working on that documentary, well, Lindsey Buckingham says he and Stevie Nicks are now talking every day. Do not ever think that something in this world is impossible because, well, first of all, Fleetwood Mac made it through the recording of Rumors. Second of all, after everything, including firing Lindsey Buckingham out of Fleetwood Mac, now they're talking every day. They've even reissued Buckingham Nicks, the album they made together before they both joined Fleetwood Mac. Nothing's impossible. Absolutely nothing. The world.

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0: Journey on the Pike. It's Miss Riz Carey. Well, I think the beer reserves in New England have finally been replenished after the Tartan Army invaded New England for the World Cup and drank us dry. But we all fell in love with them because, well, they were just awesome. They even cleaned up after themselves. They're just fun. And now Mike Shue has announced he wants to visit the Tartan Army because he would like to go to Scotland next year with you. Yes, it's a trip of a lifetime, and you can go with Mike Shue. The trip highlights include going to Glasgow, the city which is now a sister city with Boston. You can go to Loch Ness and search for Nessie. You can go to Edinburgh's castles and cobblestone streets, the Scottish Highlands, a proper whiskey distillery experience, plus pubs, live music, and the same energy the Tartan Army brought here. Now you can go there with Mike Shue and listeners from the Pike. You can get all the details at pikefm.com. How come Mike gets to go and I don't get to go? Oh, I want to go. That sounds like a blast.
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Sad news coming out of Vivian Campbell from Def Leppard today. He's been battling Hodgkin's lymphoma since 2013. He's been very vocal about his fight. And in 2025, he actually took months off of touring with the band because he got a stem cell and bone marrow transplant to try and cure him of the cancer. He even said he didn't know anything about the donor other than he was a young guy that was like 22 or 23. And that he wanted to sit down and have a beer with him eventually. Well, now Vivian Campbell is saying that transplant did not work and the cancer is back. He also credited the music, the fans, and the band for keeping him occupied and giving him something to do that he absolutely loves. He said that has helped him in his fight with cancer, and the fight continues. He said probably in the next few years, he's going to have another donor transplant, but he's not giving up the fight yet. So we're sending our love to Vivian Campbell from Def Leppard today. It's Mistress Carrie on National Radio Day. Here's Creed on the Pike.

I'll be at the Xfinity Center celebrating the 25th anniversary of Break the Cycle on September 17th. Mike Mushok says they're also putting the finishing touches on the new Stained album that'll be out in 2027. Seether and Hinder and Hoobastank are going to be opening up for Stained. I believe that show is sold out at the Xfinity, but keep listening to the Pike because you never know when we're going to have tickets. Lots going on today. Speaking of tickets, I have got concert season pass tickets to our annual Hair Fest at Indian Ranch in Webster to give away. Another text keyword to qualify for that trip for two to Huntington Beach to the Darker Waves Festival. And all this week, I've got tickets to see Rob Zombie and Marilyn Manson on the Freaks on Parade tour. Someone asked Mick Jagger and Keith Richards, well, specifically Keith Richards, about living a long life. Keith Richards, living a long life. Advice. He said, go to bed early. Trust me, it works. Be a good boy, he said.

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100 FM The Pike. It's Mistress Carrie on your Thursday afternoon. The showers are going to stick around until tomorrow morning when Mike Shue and the Pike Morning Show take over the Pike Studio. It's going to be a high of 84 today, but a low of 62 tonight. Tomorrow, once the rain stops in the morning, it'll be partly cloudy and 75 all day on Friday. Cloudy on Saturday with a high of 64 and rain and thunderstorms on Sunday with a high of 75. 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

0: Fabulous Choir on the Pike. It's Mistress Carrie. Our annual Hair Fest is coming up. It's kind of like the big final bash of the summer. And it is also one of the most entertaining afternoons you will ever spend with your fellow rock and metal fans because, well, the outfits alone are amazing. The Hair Fest hits Indian Ranch on September 6th. And between the jorts and the spandex and the mullet wigs and the amazing music, it is definitely a hell of a party to finish up the summer. And if you want to go all this week, Mike Shue, Chuck Perks, and I have been giving out tickets today. Text STYLE to 50888. You could get hooked up with a pair of tickets to this year's Hair Fest. That's going to include Van Hagar, the Van Halen tribute, Crucified, the Motley Crue tribute, Shot of Poison, the Poison tribute, and the Priest, the Judas Priest tribute, with headliners Osmosis, the Ozzy tribute. So if you want to go, text STYLE right now to 50888.
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2: It gets slow on 290 West from just before Burncoat down to just about Route 9 Belmont Street. The eastbound side's okay as you pass by downtown. 190 North, you're on the brakes in Lemonster right at Route 2, and Route 2 West is busy in that spot. Also, brake lights in Marlboro on 290 East before 495. 495 South brake lights before Route 9. The Pike is busy, but it's moving between Grafton and Auburn on the westbound side. 146 is okay. I'm Dave Gardner with your right now traffic.
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3: They're opening a Museum of the Philadelphian. They're causing it solely based on or focused on the bad behavior of Philadelphia sports fans, which there is a lot of. If we were to open up a museum of Bostonians, or we should say a Museum of Massholia, focused on the same thing, right? The terrible behavior of our sports fans.
4: Hey, this wasn't a violent thing, but December 23rd, 1985, the Patriots, they beat the Bengals at the old Sullivan Stadium. And the fans, they tore down the goalposts. Oh. And they're walking down Route 1 and they got electrocuted.
3: What? Really? I don't remember that.
4: 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It was a tidal wave of fans. 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
3: I don't remember that at all. 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

Their documentary, Unshatter, hits movie theaters around the world coming up on September 30th. You can go to unshattermovie.com to get the details. Linkin Park on the Pike, it's Mistress Carrie. And according to Travel and Leisure magazine, two New England destinations with small populations are offering big tourist experiences because they are among America's best small towns. The travel publication released their 2026 list of America's best small towns, and Laconia, New Hampshire is the best small lake town, and Mystic, Connecticut is the best small food town. So in case you're looking for a road trip this fall, there's some suggestions. Obviously, those people from Travel and Leisure were not up in the Lakes region before Father's Day for Bike Week. It's not exactly a small town that week. The Scorpions on the Pike.

Molly Crew on the Pike, it's Mistress Carrie. Well, by now, at some point, you have bumped into juggalos standing in line to get into the Palladium. Fans of Insane Clown Posse, you can't miss them. And they have their gathering of the juggalos every year. And, well, it's getting ready to happen this weekend. And there was a guy who they call Blunt Man. I know this is going to shock you, but the Mid-Missouri Drug Task Force received information that Kevin Jones, the 45-year-old man known as Blunt Man, was planning to sell marijuana during the gathering of the juggalos, so they stopped him. They pulled him over. What did they find? 128 pounds of weed and psilocybin mushrooms. He's been a vendor at the Gathering of the Juggalos for over 20 years. Yet no wonder he's been a vendor for 20. He had 128 pounds of marijuana on him. How big? I should probably just ask Mike Shue this question. How big of a truck do you need? Speaking of Shue, here's Rush on the Pike.

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1: On 290 West, it starts to get slow before Burncoat. Gets better after Route 9 Belmont Street. Eastbound on 290 is okay. It is slow on 146 North right at the 290 merge and delayed in Auburn on the Pike West after 290. 190 is good between Worcester and Leominster. Busy on 495 North and Littleton by Route 2. The Pike's fine on the eastbound side heading towards 495 and 146 is good to go to and from Rhode Island. I'm Dave Gardner with you right now.
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those guys helped naval recruitment for years with the riff from Awake, being in the Navy commercials. Godsmack, whatever on the pike, it's Mistress Carrie. The military gets creative trying to recruit and retain members of the U.S. military, like this unit from Georgia. According to CBS News, the 9th Brigade Engineer Battalion at Fort Stewart in Georgia has been offering, this is not a joke, only this unit is doing it right now. They're offering a 4-day pass for people that reenlist so that in November they can have 4 days off from the Army to play Grand Theft Auto 6, because the game comes out in November. Any soldier who signs a reenlistment contract between August 1st and November 14th can get 4 days off in November to play Grand Theft Auto 6. And if you think that's ridiculous, 20 soldiers have already chosen the incentive, which requires them to reenlist for at least 2 years and up to 6 years. The program currently exclusive to the one battalion. But you never know. 4 days off to play video games. Three words. Deep vein thrombosis, guys. Heart on pike.

0: the Black Crowes on the Pike. It's Mistress Carrie. And all this week, Mike Shue, Chuck Perks, and I have been trying to hook you up with qualifying for this trip that we really want to send you on, because we want to send you to Huntington Beach for this year's Darker Waves Festival. It's happening in November. The lineup is dozens of artists like Simple Minds, Psychedelic Furs, Gary Numan, The Smashing Pumpkins, Bad Religion, Silver Sun Pickup, Space Hog. There's also Adam Ant on the lineup. There is a ton of bands. 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
2: Delayed from the burn code curve down to East Central on 290 West. Eastbound's okay. 190's looking pretty good between Worcester and Leominster. Busy in Auburn on the Pike West by 290, but it is moving. It's wide open from Auburn to Webster on 395, and no big delays on 146 or along Route 20. Looking good on 495 southbound before 290, then again before the Pike. No big delays on both sides of Route 2, Leominster to Littleton. I'm Dave Gardner with your right now traffic.
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They're going to be opening up for Lynyrd Skynyrd Saturday night at the Xfinity Center. Cold as Ice from Foreigner. It's Missed. Riz Carey. Before I get out of here at 7, I've got Rob Zombie and Marilyn Manson tickets to give away. And coming up next month, the Big E has got a ton of rock bands that are going this year. Roger Daltrey's going to be there. Jet's going to be there. Fozzy's going to be there. Twisted Sister and Tesla are going to be there. But this time around, with the support of Dee Snider, singing for Twisted Sister on their 50th anniversary tour, Sebastian Bach from Skid Row. I want-

Floyd on the Pike. It's National Radio Day, so thank you to everybody listening. Everybody here at the Pike, the whole staff behind the scenes, in front of the mic, Mike Chu, Chuck Perks, everybody. Today's our day. Unless it's your birthday. And if it is your birthday is absolutely badass. August 20th, if you were born, on the same day as Michael Schumann from Queens of the Stone Age, Fred Durst from Limp Bizkit, the late great Dimebag Darrell from Pantera, Don Figer from The Knack, Phil Lynott from Thin Lizzy, and Robert Plant. Your birthday is awesome.

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Twister's Rock Station, 100 FM The Pike, Mistress Carrie, every weekday afternoon from 3 to 7. And all this week, I've got Rob Zombie and Marilyn Manson Freaks on Parade tickets to give away. The Who, the Mongolian folk metal band, and Orgy are going to be opening up that show August 27th at the Xfinity Center. If you want to go, I got tickets today and tickets again tomorrow. 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

0: Big news for Sons of Anarchy fans. Before I get out of here, Blue Oyster Cult on the pike. It's Mistress Carrie. Sons of Anarchy fans, the cast is reuniting for a new FX Hulu limited series, but it is not a revival of the show because, well, Charlie Hunnam, spoiler alert, be kind of hard for him to be in a new version of the show. However, the quote meta thriller is going to be called Legends. It's created by and written by and starring original series star Charlie Hunnam, who is offering, this is the description. When the cast of Sons of Anarchy reunites at a fan convention after more than a decade, the line between life and art blurs as the fractured brotherhood finds itself up against a real-world threat more dangerous than anything they faced on the show. They're going to be playing themselves in this real-world adventure. Charlie Hunnam is going to star with Ron Perlman, Katie Sagal, Maggie Siff, Mark Boone Jr., Tommy Flanagan, Kim Coates, and Theo Rossi. Additional cast is going to be announced at a later date. This sounds really interesting. Like blurring the line between their characters and the real people. I'm very curious because I loved that show. I will reserve judgment. Mike, you'll be in tomorrow morning with your next chance to text in and qualify for that trip to the Darker Waves Festival. And we've also got more Pike Concert Season Pass tickets to go to Hairfest coming up. Happy National Radio Day to everybody. Thank you. In all seriousness, thank you for all the years of listening to the radio, for the ups and downs, the good news we've been able to share with you, the bad news we've been able to break for you, and everything in between. And it's not just Mike Schuh, Chuck Perks, and I behind the microphone. It's the entire staff behind the scenes here at the Pike. So thank you for all the years of listening. Happy National Radio Day. The bar is open!
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2: 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Just play the game one way. You hit a ball in the gap, run! Boom! Coming in hot!
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